0: In a fifth set tiebreaker to advance to the US Tennis Open semi-finals. Tiafoe was down 2-0. That's sport. I'm Malcolm Jordan.
1: The country weather with the Isuzu MUX SUV. Northland, scattered showers, some heavy clearing tonight. Auckland to Taihape, including Coromandel and Bay of Plenty. Isolated showers developing, easing for a time overnight. Gisborne to Wairarapa, fine with rain developing in Wairarapa tomorrow afternoon. Taranaki to Wellington, fine with a few showers developing tomorrow. Nelson, Marlborough and Canterbury, fine with a period of rain for Canterbury tomorrow morning. Buller to Westland, cloud increasing with a possible shower and rain spreading into Westland this evening. Fiordland to Otago and Southland, rain for Fiordland and spreading elsewhere this evening, briefly heavy. And the Chatham Islands, a few showers tomorrow evening. And that's the weather with Isuzu. Jamie Mackay and the country is next.
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Good afternoon, New Zealand. Welcome to the country. I'm Jamie Mackay. The show's brought to you by Isuzu and Farmlands. Got an interesting show lined up for you today. Waiting patiently on hold the Prime Minister to kick off proceedings. Haven't chatted to him for ages on the country. He might have had a better past few weeks than I have. Mark Delatour, Chief Executive of Open Country Dairy, declares himself a man of the people. He's in New Plymouth. He's on the road. So we're going to talk a wee bit of dairy with the Chief Executive of the second biggest dairy company in the land, Open Country Dairy. The biggest meat company in the land is Silverfern Farms. Another man on the road is Silverfern Farms Chief Executive Dan Bolton. He's at Queenstown Airport. We're going to go there very shortly to chat to him. And also Tracy Brown is the chair of Dairy NZ. We'll see what's happening there as we count down to a very important couple of months in farming. Not only the spring season, the most important season for farming, but farmers have to decide which way they are going to use their vote come November the 7th. So no time to waste. Oh, Michelle will be in with rural news. We'll have sports news for you as well. And we might even have a wee celebrity guest to round out the show. Don't know about that one yet. Prime Minister to kick off the country next.

0: Wednesday's On the Country. The Prime Minister kicks off the show. Christopher Luxon, do you realise I haven't chatted to you for over a month? And a month ago, you were on the ropes. So there was talk of a coup. You were going to be a gone burger. You've had a better month than me, to be fair, the past month. Good afternoon.
1: Good afternoon. It's great to be with you. It's great to hear your dulcet tones on the country yet again. And no, mate, you've been through the total mill, haven't you? I mean, it's great that you've come through the other
0: side.
1: Well,
0: I'm blaming Auckland. It's either the ZB100, it's the super spreader event for influenza A, or the open day at the Karangahape City Rail Link. It was very interesting, by the way, going down and having a look at it.
1: Yeah, I love your conspiracy theory. So
0: we all blame Auckland for everything. Hey, talking about Auckland.
1: What do you think of the CRL, though? Because, you know, we're opening that officially on Friday, which will be great. And it's been a long time coming. It's probably cost more than it should have, but at the end of the day, it's here. And it's a great opportunity for that city, you know, that gets bigger and denser to actually, you know, get a lot of stuff happening above the ground, above the CRL as well.
0: I was very impressed. It's very pristine. It's very well done. I just wish I didn't put my hands on the rail of the escalator. Anyhow, hey, talking about Auckland, rural New Zealand is going to be voting centre-right, but rural New Zealand won't sway the election. What will sway the election is those people who are going to be travelling on the city rail link. Auckland will win or lose the election. What's your feeling on that?
1: Oh, look, I think, well, I sort of have a view of an MMP system, a party votes. A party vote, and it's important to get as many of them as you possibly can, because that's actually what determines the shape of any government. And that's why I keep saying we don't need any strategic voting whatsoever. It just needs to be party vote national, because that gives us the best, you know, cabinet that we can possibly get to run things with. But look, I mean, I think the choice is pretty clear now, and I think people up and down the country, whether they're in Auckland or elsewhere, kind of get it. You know, Labor and their mates want to introduce 9 new taxes. We want no new taxes. And as a consequence, that choice is really clear. And you're seeing they're going straight back to what they did in that six-year period, spend more, borrow more, tax more. And it's as simple as that. And we've got growth coming in the economy. It's been really exciting, Jamie. Probably while you've been away, actually, there's been a lot of economists sort of coming out saying, hey, listen, this economy's growing quicker than we thought it would do and better than we thought it would do. Not everyone's still feeling it, but they're really good signs are there. So it's pretty encouraging.
0: Hey, what do you make, or what did you make, of Labor's emissions policy announcement around the ETS yesterday? You realise, of course, there's a certain irony in this, that you now have more in common with Labor than you do with your coalition partners, ACT and New Zealand First, when it comes to, for instance, the Paris Agreement. You and Chippy are
1: rubbish.
0: In agreement on that.
1: What a load of rubbish. What a load of rubbish. Now, he was talking about an ETS piece of wanting to actually drive the ETS price up. And that just is like another tax on hardworking Kiwis. So that was about an ETS policy announcement yesterday. That means they want to drive up the carbon price. I'm telling you, that's just going to add cost to households. Higher electricity bills, more expensive petrol, higher cost to get your food from farm to home. And if you think about it, like I think I looked at it quickly, like a $50 increase to the ETS price or the carbon price would add about $400 extra a year on every Kiwi household. So, you know, that was just another blatant tax grab is what that was.
0: Yeah, but he does agree with you. He does agree with you, Prime Minister, around the Paris Agreement. He's not getting out of it.
1: The coalition government agrees with that, right?
0: Well, not really. The other two don't agree. How are you going to get them to come to the altar?
1: Pretty simple. It's an economic issue, right? It's an economic issue. I'm telling you, New Zealand farmers and New Zealanders would be poorer if we came out of Paris, because the first thing that happens, as I've said to you before, is that competitor countries, think Denmark and Netherlands, are very close on our heels as good agricultural countries. Think about the big, large multinationals that buy our dairy products. They would do, the first thing they do is kick us all off shelf, and they'd love nothing more to do that. So we're not giving them an excuse to do that, and we're not going to make every New Zealander and every farmer poorer and punish them. Just remember, Paris is, we're going to do, we'll try and meet our targets. But as you've seen, our government, we haven't introduced agricultural pricing. We haven't put agriculture into the ETS. I think agriculture can increase productivity and also lower emissions at the same time through the adoption of technology. And we're seeing that. This economy in the last quarter had a record low level of emissions that we've had on record since 2010. We've run with 96.4% electricity, renewable electricity in the last quarter as well. So, you know, it's sort of happening anyway. And that's my point is, like, if you look out to net zero 2050, you know, it's happening. We're on track for it. We might even do it a bit earlier. There's heaps of technology coming into the market that's actually changing, meaning that people are getting more productive and able to manage emissions well. So, you know, it's not really something I'm sort of, you know, super, super angst about, but I'm just telling you, it would be a massive, it would be against our economic interest to come out, and that's why the coalition government said, no, we're staying in Paris. Appreciate parties have different views, but the other thing I'd say to you very clearly, and I've been very strong about that, is we ain't sending a dollar overseas. We are going to have every dollar invested in this country. So, yeah, it's important.
0: Talking about influenza A, I'm hearing that Chippy's been a bit crook with the flu. Does that explain his performance?
1: Oh, look, I don't know. You'd have to talk to him. All I'm doing is focused on what I've got to do, be focused on now, which in the campaign is to make the case for why National's the right party to take New Zealand forward.
0: Is the heat now on him?
1: Well, we're focused on what we need to do for the New Zealand people.
0: And no, but I'm talking about from a month ago when we last chatted, the heat was on you. Now it seems to be on the other Chris.
1: Well, it's all for you and the commentariat, Jamie, to make your own pronouncements about that. But I'm just saying I'm very focused about what I'm here to do. We've got an election November the 7th. It's going to be very consequential. I just need everybody to understand party vote National and explain to them why, and up to other parties to do their thing as well.
0: Has the Opportunity Party bubble burst? Because, I mean, this is very crude back-of-the-envelope mathematics here, but it would kind of appear to me that if they get past the 5% threshold, it's game on. Change of government is possible. If they don't, I think the status quo remains.
1: Well, I mean, you heard us rule them out because, you know, we don't want a 1.5% land tax or whatever it is being levelled against, you know, everyone across the country. We think that's a, you know, it was really interesting. I met a young woman the other day and she came up to me and just said, oh, look, Chris, I want to say thank you. I've managed with interest rates and inflation being low. I've managed to buy my first house, been a dream for 8 years, managed to do it, really excited about it, moving in a couple of weeks. And as I was driving home, I was thinking, man, all of that money that she has saved and worked so incredibly hard for to get that deposit for that first home is gone bigger because essentially she's got to pay a land tax, right? And it just wipes out the equity of people. So, you know, just a land tax, an inheritance slash death tax, a gift tax, a capital gains tax, you know, a wealth tax, you know, all the proposals that the Labor and their mates have got planned is just not the way forward. Our economy's, you know, growing strongly. It's picking up pace. That would be the single biggest thing that put an absolute stop to it all. So, yeah, you know, we've got to grow the economy, make life more affordable, set the country up for the future for our kids and our grandkids. And I think there's all a right. very different set of policies.
0: Will life be more affordable if Chloe gets her pack and Soviet supermarket up and running?
1: Well, again, you know, Hipkins and Chloe Swarbrick would have to go find $3 billion. And how are they going to find that? And I just don't think, you know, government officials running around with clipboards assessing the price of oranges is actually the way you deal with that. What you've got to do is deal with the inhibitors for why people, you know, how do we get more competition into the market? And a lot of it is it's been really difficult to actually get something done. If you want to come from overseas and set up a supermarket chain in New Zealand, you've got to deal with 82 different building consent authorities at the moment. So you build a supermarket in Christchurch and you build one in Dunedin, and it's completely different rules or interpretations of the building code. You just want to land your supermarket, get it done, get it built, get it erected very quickly. But resource consenting, building consenting, all of that stuff's been an absolute nightmare. And that's why we've thrown into the fast track. We've said if anyone wants to come to use the Christchurch standard or the building code interpretation. And yet, you know, the Greens oppose fast track. But if you seriously think a government, you know, just think Kiwi Build, right? When the government tried to get in to do, you know, homes and they didn't deliver, think about this Kiwi Mart. Sounds very Soviet to me.
0: You enjoy your weekend, Prime Minister. I know you'll be a keen viewer like the rest of the nation for the WAS. And when you're going to travel there on that city rail link, remember to take your hand sanitizer with you. You don't want influenza A. Take it from me.
1: Hey, look, it's great to have you back on the air. So really great to be talking to you again, Jamie. You take care, please.
0: I will indeed. Thank you, Prime Minister. 17 after 12, you are with the country. Right, you're getting stuck in. Let's have a look at some of your feedback. Why does that man talk so much crap? I guess that's in reference to the Prime Minister. Here's another one. You're doing a good job, Chris. It will be 2 ticks National from me, says Laura. Hi, Jamie. I can't agree with Luxon about the Paris Agreement. The USA, China and India aren't in it. And even woke Bill Gates thinks food production is more important than climate wokeness. That's from John. Look, I'm not quite sure you're right there, John. I know the US is out of the Paris Agreement. China and India, to the best of my knowledge, someone can correct me if I'm wrong, are still in on it. Whether they're doing anything about it, I mean, that's the the great irony of this whole thing. I mean, here we are, especially under Jacinda, trying to save the planet. We were not at the leading edge. We were literally at the bleeding edge when it came to agricultural emissions. And here's the biggest polluting nations in the world, the US, China, India, and Russia, doing bugger all about their emissions, despite their protestations otherwise. So keep your feedback coming in on 5009. Really appreciate it. Up next, he's in New Plymouth declaring himself a man of the people. I don't know where he got that from, but I'm looking forward to catching up with the chief executive of Open Country Dairy, Mark Dalatour, as we wash up one season and look forward to the prospects for a new one. We're also going to have a good look at red meat with Dan Bolton, both of them on the road today. Mark's, as I said, is in New Plymouth. Dan's in Queenstown. Before the end of the hour, Tracy Brown, chair of Dairy NZ. She's in Matamata, right beside Hobbiton. So we'll catch up with her as well. And Michelle will have rural news. We'll have sports news for you as well, eagerly awaiting the naming of that All Black side. And we might have a celebrity guest just to finish the show out, if we can track him or her down.
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6: 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Hokanui.

0: He is a man of the people. He is sitting amongst the people in a car in the main street of New Plymouth. His name is Mark Delatour, Chief Executive of Open Country Dairy, our second biggest dairy company, obviously behind Fonterra. We're going to come back to the Dera subject because it's near and dearer to his heart. Did you like that, Mark? Hey, but
1: that
0: firstly,
1: was
0: it was terrible. It was a dad joke. You're all fired up about Damien O'Connor and what he had to say about us being shut out of markets in potentially Europe if we don't stick with the Paris Agreement.
1: Well, I guess that's the key. Good to have you back too, Jamie. I'm glad you're over your man flu. Gets the best of us. But I'm getting just a little bit tired of people saying we're going to get shut out of markets. And it's like the sword of Damocles, isn't it, hanging over New Zealand farmers when people say that. And I would ask you, which markets and which customers? Because if customers are starting to limit access for New Zealand products based on emissions, there's a lot of countries that need to be, you know, worried about it before New Zealand are, because New Zealand are the best in the world at either Scope 1, Scope 2, Scope 3 emissions.
0: Yeah, but Damien would tell us, and the Prime Minister would tell us, because they are in agreement on this, that it's written into these free trade agreements with the EU and the UK that we have to do this.
1: Yeah, okay, so let's look at where most of our protein products go and for the best returns in New Zealand. You know, you are talking North Africa, Middle East, China, Southeast Asia. That's where the bulk of our earnings are, and that's where the bulk of the growth is in the world. And again, I would ask you, when, you know, if New Zealand products are banned from those markets and food inflation hits those markets, how quickly those governments will change their tune. I mean, you just also had Jacqueline Roweth on your show yesterday, and she was talking food security. Let's not forget that the biggest challenge for people in the world right now is food access and food prices. And quite frankly, I don't think any government in their right mind is going to ban New Zealand products from markets if it challenges their population and food prices. I think it's insanity.
0: Well, I'm glad you've been listening to the show, Mark. Thank you very much. Now, are you still bitching about DERA, the Dairy Industry Review Act? Is that what it's called, DERA?
1: Yeah. Yeah, great intro there. Thanks for the support. It's not really. I guess in a nutshell, and I won't go on about legislation too much because you'll be able to hear your listeners turn off. But I guess our position on this is quite a serious piece of legislation, the DERA review. Every 4 years or so, it gets reviewed, and we were just concerned the way the terms of reference were being framed for this review, and sort of saying, you know, we want to double export earnings, and legislation like DERA is just red tape. And the answer is it's not. It's a fundamental document for the dairy industry, and it protects farmers, right? And it ensures that competition is going forward. When the DERA Act created Fonterra and created a monopoly, and it is a government construct, it allowed for the fact that competition needed to happen to make all parties better. And I think Fonterra would admit they're better because of Open Country, and Open Country are better because of Fonterra. So, you know, competition is good.
0: But don't you reckon we've got it about right in the dairy industry? We've got a big player, 80% of the market or whatever, but Open Country, as the second biggest player, you're big enough to keep them honest.
1: Yeah, I guess that's the key, right? So we're saying, okay, what we don't want to see is the continuation of dilution that's happened in the last review. So make sure farmers have open entry and exit. That is, they can willingly switch from processor to processor without any fear. That's important, and that's written to DERA, and we've just seen it progressively get diluted. So again, it can look on the face of it quite boring, and as you're using your words, like Open Country are bitching, we're not, Jamie. We're just saying we need to make sure it's about right now that we don't see this legislation get diluted.
0: Talking about Fonterra, later this month, Fonterra will come out with their final number for the 25-26 season. When does Open Country produce your number?
1: Well, we've already done money. Our farmers are fully paid up for last season, and so they've got the money in the bank. So I guess it's interesting. You know, we just wait and see now where it all washes out and where it compares.
0: So, Mark Delatour, what was your number for 25-26?
1: Yeah, well, we don't actually come out with a published season number. As you know, we've got four payment periods through the year. So, and it does depend on where your grass curve fits and what the market does, depending on, you know, your volumes. But I guess on a weighted average point of view, our season will be around the 974 for the season.
0: What is your forecast, or do you have a forecast for 26-27? Because I was a wee bit worried at the beginning of this new season. We started with two or three bad or falling GDT auctions, but we seem to have picked up a wee bit. And this talk of a super El Nino and heat waves in the Northern Hemisphere and global supply perhaps reducing a wee bit. How do you see the coming season?
1: Yeah, we're in the mid-nines, so we're sort of probably a little bit ahead, I guess, at this early stage of the season. There's a lot of water to go under the bridge, obviously, but so we're around that 950, 960 mark through the four periods again. But look, we see it really positively. I think these GLP-1 drugs, the Ozempic, are meaning protein's really, really valuable now. A couple of years ago, it was fat driving the milk price, and now we see it's protein. So, you know, and that will go up and down as the years go through. But we're positive, and the season started really well from a production point of view.
0: Mark De La Torre, a man of the people, sitting in the main street of New Plymouth. What's the name of the main street in New Plymouth, by the way?
1: I'm actually on Devon Street, to be honest.
0: Devon Street's the main. That is the main street of New Plymouth. I remember it from my rugby commentary days. Well, you are a man of the people, sitting amongst the people. Thanks for some of your time today on the country, and sorry for saying that you were bitching about Dara. You know, I still love you, Mark.
1: One more thing, Jamie. I do want to do a quick shout out to our ice cream division, the Mochuaga Creamery brand. The Mount Arthur Snowfall Vanilla Ice Cream won the New Zealand Supreme Champion Award at the Ice Cream Awards. So we not only is open country of the people, it makes the best ice cream for the people.
0: Oh, beautiful! Thanks for your time.
1: No problem. Bye.
0: Mark De La Torre. Thank you, Mark. You are truly a man of the people, or the text machine believes you are. De La Torre. Mark De La Torre is awesome. Nothing like a man involved in the industry calling out the Paris bullshit. Hi, Jamie. Here's another one. Mark De La Torre's comments on the truly ridiculous Paris Accord are absolutely spot on. The sooner we get out of it, the wealthier we will be as a country. We'll ask Dan Bolton about that from Silver Fern Farm shortly. Another one here, Mark De La Torre is exactly on the money, re the Paris Accord. Good to see someone high up in the industry put their balls on the line and say what farmers are thinking. And here's one, another one. Jamie, you are turning woke, pull your head in. And then he came back, I'm assuming it's a he because I don't think a woman would be that rude. Jamie, I've just told you, you're woke. That's where you're heading. Maybe get the flu again. What a mean-spirited sod you are, Texter. Seriously, I wouldn't wish what I'd been through on anyone. So I just think I might block you. Go and listen to somebody else. Anyhow, up next, Michelle with Rural News. We'll have a look at sports news for you. I wouldn't be surprised if Dan Bolton from Silver Fern Farms has a contrary view on the Paris Agreement from what you've heard from Mark De La Torre. He's obviously scratching quite a few itches out there in rural New Zealand. Sports news, rural news up next.
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0: what you find.
1: Yeah, going a bit country on the country on a Wednesday because the Prime Minister likes country music. This is Riley Green. Michelle chucked Riley in there. Hey, just Michelle, before we get to rural news, and you must remind me to play the sting or else I'll get in trouble with my old mate John McAvinney. There are some mean and horrible sods out there in radio land. Someone was wishing me to get the flu again. Bugger off. And then I heard this morning on Kerry Woodham's show, someone had texted in and called her fatty.
2: That's horrible. Kerry is the nicest person.
1: She's lovely. She's also run marathons, and I wonder whether the person who texted in and called her fatty's ever got off their ass and run a marathon. But seriously, there are so many media channels out there at the moment. If you don't like what a host or a show is doing, just bugger off. Change channels. Stop bitching. Seriously. You wonder why you bother some days. Anyhow, good to hear on a positive note from my old mate, Referee Lawrence. Referee Bryce Lawrence, former head of the New Zealand Referees Association. We're good mates. We may differ politically. That would be the understatement of the year. But Bryce is forging a new career for himself in Tauranga with Barfoot and Thompson. So for all your real estate needs, it's going to cost you a beer next time I see you, Referee Lawrence. For all your real estate needs in Tauranga, give Bryce a go. He's a pretty efficient sort of bloke. Rightio, let's have a look at rural news.
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2: And just so we've got a compliment sandwich going, Jamie, with the text, just had a lovely one come in. Jamie, you're a good bloke. You're not woke. You've always given a very balanced opinions.
1: Honestly, there's lots of criticisms that can be laid at me. More. A truckload can be laid at me. But being woke is not one of them.
2: No, definitely not. I have to say, I can vouch for this.
1: Can you go and block that texter so I never have to hear from him? A woman wouldn't be that rude again. Can you do that?
2: I will do that for you. But I can guarantee listeners from the conversations I've had with Jamie, woke is definitely not in his vocabulary. So there you go. Okay, so in rural news, a new Cromwell Machinery event will attempt a world record at Easter for 2027. The most massive Ferguson tractors gathered in one place. More than 1,000 vintage tractors, trucks, earth movers, steam engines and planes will be on display in action at the Central Otago Tracks and Wheels, which is running from March 26th to the 28th at the Cromwell Racecourse. And the current record, in case you wanted to know, for Massey tractors was set in County Kildare in Ireland, and it was 285.
1: I think they'll do that easily. There's lots of red tractors around the country. Thank you, Michelle. That is rural news. Let's have a look at sport.
3: 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That's rare.
1: Now, this is an interesting story. LIV Golf has filed for bankruptcy protection in the United States while they reorganise operations. Contracted golfers will likely be free to quit as a result, but may have to chase any unpaid deals through the courts. Yep, it's the old story. If it sounds too good to be true, maybe it is. LIV Golf. And it's dying phase, you would think. All Blacks hooker George Bell's hoping to put a run of injuries behind him as he prepares to return to Canterbury in NPC action at home against Wellington on Saturday. I don't think Wellington's even won a game in the NPC. And captain Baba Azam has revealed he wasn't consulted about the Pakistan Cricket Board's decision to tear up his squad ahead of this week's final test against England, admitting the drastic cull of seven players, coach and assistant was, in inverted commas, news to him. Rightio, you've heard Mark Delatour, chief executive of Open Country Dairy, what he thinks about us staying in the Paris Agreement. Up next, we'll get the view of the bloke running the biggest meat company in the country. It is Dan Bolton. Yeah.

0: for vans.
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9: The Country with Jamie Mackay and Farmlands. Rural never grows it alone in spring. Hokanui.
10: I'm still driving that Chevrolet that Daddy Paul knew back in 88. And it's more.
11: So you've heard from Mark Della Torre as we talked dairy with the chief executive of Open Country Dairy as second biggest dairy company in the country. Well, here's the bloke, and let's change tact and talk red meat. Here's the bloke who's running the biggest red meat processor in the country, Silverfern Farms. His name is Dan Bolton, and like Mark, who's sitting in the main street of New Plymouth, Dan, today we find you on the road at Queenstown Airport waiting to jump on a plane. Thanks for some of your time.
12: Good afternoon, Jamie. Great to be on the show.
11: Well, great to have you on the show. Yesterday, Beef and Lamb New Zealand came out with their new season outlook, and the take-home message was farmgate red meat prices forecast to remain strong, but margins will tighten. And we know that on-farm costs are a real issue for farmers, but we are going to see a bit of a drop-off, or are we, in schedule prices this season?
12: Yeah, I mean, great report that came out yesterday, and I think fundamentally farmers should take away that global market prices will remain favourable. I think structurally we've seen a shift in global production, which works in our favour here, but I think where we are right now with pricing, we're going to see some easing, particularly in sheep meats, between now and the new season, and I think the report picked that up around a $10 opening price, which aligns with our view as well.
11: Mind you, $10 for a lamb, if you can kill a lamb at 20 kilos, $200 isn't bad.
12: Oh, yeah, I think that's the key point. This is not a market collapse. This is about, you know, taking a little bit of heat out of that schedule price because a lot of that's been procurement driven. I think lamb schedule's around $12 right now. So settling around 10, I think farmers should be pretty happy if they're using that for their budget going into the new season. But I think, Jamie, there is some real risk in the market, but I still think the global demand for protein, particularly what we produce here in New Zealand, will still be able to keep prices elevated over the long term. But, you know, we've got quite a bit of softening in the UK and Europe at the moment. There's quite a bit of inventory around. We've got safeguard investigations on lamb imports into the US. We've got currency, New Zealand dollar strengthening. So those are things we're used to navigating. Farmers shouldn't panic, but there's just a little bit of challenge out there. But I think overall demand's going to be strong.
11: Hey, Mark Dellatore had a bit of a swipe, and I know you haven't heard his interview, at Damien O'Connor for suggesting we could, and the Prime Minister for that matter, for suggesting we could be shut out of some of those lucrative UK and European markets if we were to pull out of the Paris Agreement. I take it that you would concur with Damien and the Prime Minister on that one.
12: Yeah, market access and customer access are slightly different things, are really important, and we can't take that for granted. And I think, you know, the Paris Accord and our commitment to that is really important to our strategic customers there. If you look at what's happening up in the European market right now, they've just come out with a European livestock policy. That could be actually a market access barrier for us, or we can work hard with them and make sure that we've got equivalency

0: changes, and I think stepping out of the Paris Accord would be a big disadvantage to New Zealand's market access in the long term, particularly in Europe, where our sales have doubled into that market and will be strong in the years to come. So we don't want to put barriers up in front of us.
1: Hey, Beef and Lamb New Zealand, we're talking about margins tightening, and we are coming off record highs, so we need to put this into some form of perspective, obviously. They mentioned a couple of things, the Super El Nino, and I know some people are sick of hearing about something that's not fully here yet, and the other one is the exchange rate, because I know that Rabobank and their agribusiness outlook for September talked about the dollar going to 61 US cents, and I know that the dairy industry, Dan Bolton from Silverfern Farms, has a hedging policy. Do you guys in the meat industry?
0: Yeah, we do. We take a hedging policy, but it's normally not that far in advance. So we might go out a couple of months at a max. And we, you know, if we go out too far and the currency works against us, we can be out of the money really quickly. So we play a relatively short game. But you're right, currency has a big impact on what we can end up passing back to farmers. And we've been very fortunate with a weak New Zealand dollar as an exporter. But if it goes to 61 cents, that's still in a relatively favourable position of where it's been previously. But it is something we're watching. And we're probably thinking it's around that sort of 60, 61 as we look out the next 12 months as well, which I think is manageable in our environment.
1: You talked about average farm gate prices for lamb, and beef in New Zealand have thrown a number around at a decrease of 8%. Beef cattle prices decreasing 4.5%. Once again, referencing that Rabobank report, there's some question marks over how strong that trim beef market is in the US. What are you hearing? What are you seeing?
0: Well, I look at the big beef producing areas such as South America and the US. You know, South America is in retraction at the moment, and the US is going to be a number of years before they recover. And in the meantime, US consumers particularly are going to continue to consume burgers, right? So I think fundamentally pricing is going to be good. We're seeing a little bit of disruption now as Australian and Brazil volume floods into the US because they can't access China. But give it another month, China's going to be reopened to them, and I think we'll see prices stabilise and potentially even lift again back into the US market. So I think what we're seeing in the volatility and grinding prices is just as protein flows are switching geographies because of some of the tariffs and the trade barriers that are playing out at the moment. But overall, I think grinding prices are going to be favourable for some years to come.
1: And on that positive note, we'll leave you. Dan Bolton, Chief Executive of Silverfin Farms, thanks for some of your time from Queenstown Airport. Get through security and catch that plane.
0: Yeah, thanks, Jamie. Great to talk.
1: Thank you, Dan. It is 13 away from one. You're with the country. Right, someone's just texted in. What is the brand name of that Open Country Dairy ice cream manufactured in Motueka, please? Well, I looked up my notes from Mark earlier on, and the name of the ice cream is the Motueka Creamery Mount Arthur Snowfall Vanilla Ice Cream. Bit of a mouthful, isn't it? But it sounds delicious, a delicious mouthful. Up next, Tracy Brown. She is the chair of Dairy NZ.
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4: Finding the right words for radio ads is part of my job. 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And for me, Alzheimer's isn't a radio ad. It's a disease my mum is battling. So rather than writing an ad, I thought I'd share a memory. I remember Mum always had jelly beans in her handbag. I went to visit her recently and offered her a jelly bean. J just

0: like she had done 1,000 times for me. I watched her hold it in her hand, and I remember hoping that one little jelly bean might bring back one little memory, just for one little moment. Let's remember, September is Alzheimer's Awareness Month.
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3: I'm still driving that Chevrolet. 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
4: Tracy Brown is the chair of Dairy NZ. She's famous, amongst other things, for farming beside Hobbiton. Hey, calving in the Waikato region where you're based, Tracy, must be just about done and dusted. How's the season treating you?
5: Yeah, we're fairly well through now, Jamie. It's been a bit cold, a few too many frosts for our liking up here, but sun's shining today, so that's good. And I think most people in the Waikato have had a reasonable sort of calving, but yeah, shout out to other farmers in other regions where it's been a bit tougher with flooding and some late snow and whatnot, so thinking about them.
4: How are the moisture levels ahead of this impending super El Nino?
5: Well, we've actually had quite a bit of rain over the last week, so yeah, it's a bit of an interesting one, isn't it? We're not quite sure how the season's going to roll, but certainly people are thinking about, you know, what they need to do in terms of feed and any extra planning around that, thinking about it early, which is good.
4: The government says its RMA reforms will cut red tape for farmers. Do you think it's got the balance right? I was listening to Chloe the other day. She doesn't certainly think they have. And Steve Abel.
5: Yeah, well, I think, you know, Dairy NZ and the primary sector, we've had the opportunity to have, you know, some input and give some feedback on behalf of farmers into this whole process. And we think the direction and where it's landing is pretty encouraging. Farmers have been telling us they want less paperwork, less red tape, and they want to get on with farming. So we've been, you know, Dairy NZ certainly been asking for more kind of practical ways of dealing with some of these issues. But we do acknowledge that we still want strong environmental outcomes, Jamie, and we do think it's possible that we can have good environmental and good economic outcomes that will benefit all in New Zealand. So we do think these reforms are on the right track to achieving both.
4: Okay, let's just finish quickly on the Ahu Whenua Awards. Māori Farming, or Māori Incorporated Farming, is a huge business in this country, and the Ahu Whenua Awards reflect excellence in Māori farming. This year it was horticulture. Entries are open now for next year. I think it's dairy, and then they rotate to sheep and beef in 2028. So Dairy NZ supporting this, you're obviously encouraging people to enter.
5: Yeah, I'm delighted to be involved with it this year, Jamie. It's a really great program that really showcases best farming practices across New Zealand. So it's not just sort of components around production and profit, but it's also really highlights strong leadership, good governance, and really guardians of land and whenua are taking a really long-term view around that. And so there's valuable lessons for all farmers in that awards program, I think.
4: Tracy Brown, chair of Dairy NZ, farming beside Hobbiton there in Matamata. Did you go over the hill or across the plains, whatever it is? I'm not that good on my Waikato geography. To Morrinsville, to the footy club for that Q&A Rural Leaders Debate?
5: No, I was out of town that night, so I couldn't, Jamie. But we have got the Rural Issues Debate coming up on Wednesday the 30th. That's in Waikato as well, at the Mystery Creek Centre. There'll be several hundred farmers and industry stakeholders there. That's being hosted by Fed Farmers, Dairy NZ and Beef and Lamb. So looking forward to seeing a few farmers along at that and hearing the candidates debate the key issues.
4: Indeed. Rightio, Tracy, thanks for your time. Good luck with the end of calving.
5: Thanks, Jamie. Nice to chat.
4: Lovely to chat, Tracy. It is 7 away from 1. Up next, we're going to wrap the country with some of your feedback, and there's been lots of it today.
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4: 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Rightio. Hey, just one wee text here from Anthony. Hi, Jamie. If you're woke, then I'm ugly. I don't even know what you look like, Anthony, but I'm sure you're a fine-looking man. You're definitely not woke. Great show for all us old builders. Thanks, Anthony. Really appreciate the support. We'll be back tomorrow. Winston's on the show.
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19: In this update, an estimated 10,000 public servants are striking from now for various lengths of time. They work at Internal Affairs, the National Emergency Management Agency, and the Ministries for Ethnic Communities, Social Development and Business Innovation and Employment. Here's senior political reporter Azaria Howell.
20: The Public Service Association unions holding rallies across the country asking for pay increases to keep up with inflation. Public Service Commission data shows in 2025, the average annual public servant salary was $103,300.
19: And activist group the Taxpayers Union is counter-protesting, saying it'll turn up to ask the striking public servants where funding for pay rises should come from. Labor's campaigning on strengthening copyright rules and setting up an AI watchdog. It's proposing a dedicated AI office and a safety regulator. It would also develop a framework for using copyright materials. Data centres would be responsible for sorting out their own renewable energy supply. Leader Chris Hipkin says we need these conversations.
21: Many other countries are actually further ahead in doing this work than New Zealand is. We've got a bit of catching up to do.
19: Police are swarming the scene of a triple homicide in Rotorua on Monday, carrying out forensic examinations. First responders found the bodies of an 11-month-old and a 3-year-old at the home in Glenholm, and a woman died soon after. A man's been charged with assaulting a person in a family relationship and will reappear in court next month. Police are continuing reassurance patrols. Convicted Australian triple murderer Aaron Patterson's receiving weight loss drug Ozempic in prison at taxpayer expense. Corrections authorities say it's intended to reduce her risk of developing type 2 diabetes in solitary confinement associated with rapid weight gain. That's news.
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19: In sport, LIV Golf has filed for bankruptcy protection in the US while they reorganise operations. Contracted golfers will likely be free to quit, but may have to chase any unpaid deals through the courts. Wallace Setiti has acknowledged the void left by the injured Ardie Savea and Luke Jacobson in the All Blacks' loose forwards ahead of the fourth and final test against the Springboks in Baltimore. He says whoever is named for Sunday morning's match has a responsibility.
24: A few young boys in there, but also a bit of experience as well. So we've been together long enough to know that when it's time to step up, it's your time to step up, and we'll make sure we hold each other accountable.
19: That is sport. I'm Raylene Ramsey.
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25: Weather watch 24/7 at the Marine Forecast for sea area Fofo, northwest 25 knots, turning southwest late afternoon.
0: with a southwest swell rising to 3 metres offshore and poor visibility and showers. Met Service forecast for Southland for the rest of today, cloudy with rain developing this afternoon, northwesterlies and down to a low of 4 degrees tonight. Tomorrow showers clearing in the afternoon but staying cloudy with westerlies, tomorrow's high 10, low of 5 tomorrow night. And a Friday a few showers with strong westerly breezes and a forecast high of 12 degrees.
18: The Muster with Andy Muir, thanks to Peters Genetics. Every drop means quite a lot when it's from Peters Genetics.
1: Good afternoon and welcome to the Muster on Hoka Nui. Andy Muir here until 2 o'clock. Of course, the show is brought to you by Clayton and the team at Peters Genetics. Welcome along to a hump day in which we've seen 36 hours plus now of pleasant weather in the south. Some rain in the forecast for this afternoon. This morning, very pleasant. Yesterday was even better. Blue sky and lawnmowers going here, there and everywhere. Before we go any further though, interesting, like the reference made in the hour when the country talking about the Emperor's new clothes. And I'll be honest, I've heard the saying, but I had to Google it. So the Emperor's new clothes, here's a saying for the afternoon. It is a situation where people pretend to believe something is good, real or valuable because everyone else does, even though it is clearly false or worthless. Does this describe the Paris Agreement, perhaps? Nonetheless, it's a conversation that is just ongoing anyway, whether New Zealand stays in or stays out. Nonetheless, Eric Clapton, the tunes. This song here, Lay Down Sally. I remember this song from the 2004 Athens Olympics, purely because an Australian rower named Sally Robbins, she gave up mid-race in the rowing, and the look of just horror on her teammates' faces as she stopped halfway through the race, and she was referred to after that moment as Lay Down Sally Robbins. So soon. I've
18: been trying all night. Hoka Nui's 5-day forecast with Twin Farm Tefrom and Softex. The proof is in the progeny. Tefrom.co.nz.
1: So this afternoon we see showers with breezy westerlies and a high of 14. Thursday, showers of westerlies once again, 4 and 9. Friday, showers of brisk westerlies forming, 4 and 10. Saturday, light rain with breezy westerlies, 6 and 9. And Sunday, light rain again with westerlies forming, 6 and 11. Into next week, though, there is some good days on the way up. Garth Shanks, just got your message. Well said. Clinton, 7.3. Harriet, 6.3. Get us underway for the soil temperatures. Northern Southland, 7.2. Riverton, 9.3. Te Anau, 6.9. Titiroa, 8. Winton, 6.5. And Woodlands, 6.4. As we start the hour with Steve Henderson, dairy farmer based at Awarua, as he powers his way through calving. We'll see how things are going. How's the grass lasting down there between Bluff and Invercargill? David Framer, Craig's Investment Partners, has a chat. Jared Stockman out of Dairy NZ. Talking the situation at the moment. We catch up with Dairy NZ on a regular basis. And then we've got, who have we got? Of course, we've got Steve Allison from Bioactive Soils, has a yarn. And then Murray Heath, talking 1970s Southland Rugby Union, which is happening this weekend upcoming. So looking forward to this yarn, actually. Mark Calder of PGG Wrightson talks about the Balclutha sale. And Garth Shanks, yes, he's reckoned the top party is the Emperor's new clothes. So Garth, I know you know all your colours to the wall. We'll carry on with the hour anyway, next with Steve Henderson, 7 after 1.
18: PGG Wrightson stock sale reports on the Muster.
3: Hey, well, all right, sir, here we go there, and what are you going to get?
1: Stock selling action occurred this morning at the Balclutha sale yards. Of course, it's thanks to PGG Wrightson. Mark Calder's on the line. G'day, Mark, how do we go?
5: Yeah, g'day everyone. Yeah, we had a good day down here at Balclutha, sun on the decks, and it just really lifted everyone's spirits again today, which is much needed. It was quite a large yard in today in the prime department and the ewes and the prime lambs and a small yard in the store department. There's quite a big yard in of cull rams today, which come through today, so it was good to see. But getting into the prime lamb prices, good heavy big prime lambs, $280 to $330. Your mediums are $220 to $270, and your lighter end primes are anywhere from $170 to $210. Store lambs, as I said, there wasn't too many of them today, but it was anywhere from $140 to $175 for your mediums, so you could good more Ford store lambs, and then your ones you take a bit of a punt on, anywhere from $80 to $110. As I said, there wasn't too many stores in. Getting into the ewes, there's a large yard and a prime ewes today. The big heavy ewes were $270 to $305. Your good mediums still staying strong at $240 to $265, and your lighter end ewes coming out of the winter a bit rough were $130 to $180. There's a few tutus in today. They varied a bit. They were $120 to $150 sort of dollars, and in the ram department it was anywhere from $90 to $150 for the rams. So yeah, that was us here at Balclutha, and store cattle sale next Thursday here at Balclutha. So get in touch with your local agent, and yeah, if there's any queries, and that'll be great. Cheers.
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1: Steve Henderson farms at Awarua between Bluff and Invercargill. We caught up with him a couple of weeks ago, just getting into the middle of calving, or starting calving, I suppose. Steve, good afternoon. How's progress?
9: Afternoon, Andy and listeners. Progress is, yep, it's happened, and we've got a bit over 100 cows left to calve. So it's been a short and sharp calving this year. We're 4 or 5 days ahead of our midpoint. Which, you know, it's made a busy time, but yeah, there's less calves to worry about that have still got calves inside them, so that's always a good thing.
1: A lot of people have talked about calving going quickly this season.
9: Yeah, and often each year you do think it goes quick because you're in the moment and it, you know, you're busy each day, but on paper it was actually pretty busy. So I think gestation lengths in general are probably getting shorter as the dairy breeds, you know, come in year on year. So yeah, it's one thing we probably need to look at is, do we push a planned start of mating back a couple of days? Because, you know, we still have winter in Southland and you can only go into winter with so much cover. So it's put a wee bit of pressure on pasture covers this year, but the only sort of good thing was that we had higher covers going in. So, but that's farming. That's the beauty of it. You're always making decisions, and any decision is better than no decision.
1: I suppose the pressure that goes on due to the quick calving is, it's like a bum's rush. It's all over and done with for sure, but at the time it's hectic.
9: Yeah, it is. And it's only really hectic, the drafting the different mobs to fill up the calving mob you've just taken calved cows out of, because if you're putting one cow, you know, up the herringbone or in the rotary, you might as well put 50 on. You've still got that time. So, yeah, I don't mind a fast calving, you know, plenty of cows each day. But, yeah, it's just this time of the year when you're trying to hold your first round and, you know, you're allocating square metres, but you've got a lot more cows than milk, so you obviously your hectares per day go up and you need to import a bit of feed. Or you bite the bullet and you speed up your round, but that's a bit dangerous at this time of the year. So, yeah, we're just managing supplement and trying to get through to about the 21 or 22 of September, which is still early enough, but, yeah, I think we've got enough feed on hand to feed into that second round if we have to.
1: Your grass covers, though, they'd just be a little bit damp at the moment.
9: Yeah, so your average pasture cover is actually pretty bloody good. But like you say, it's damp, and it's utilisation and the regrowth out the back of it. We can certainly see the damp bits. They are, you know, they're struggling to get their head up after they've been bitten off. But the dry bits, yeah, we could be growing up, you know, 25, 30 a day just with the dry ground, which is few and far between down here. So, we've seen it all before, and I think it's just probably been 6 weeks or 8 weeks earlier this year with those westerlies and that sherry shit coming through, which we've had in October for the last 2 years. So, yeah, fingers crossed it's all happened and we're going to come into a glorious October.
1: How the staff coped with the calving going so quickly, and I suppose put on that with the conditions they had to face?
9: Pretty good. Yeah, it's, you know, it's not their first rodeo and they know it's calving, and we try and manage it that, you know, we're out of the shed ideally by 5 o'clock, and you can still get home and get what you need done and a bit of rest.
1: So you're still able to do the 5 p.m. cutoff?
9: Yep. You know, all things going well. You know, you might have a carving or something to do.
1: Yeah.
9: The aim of the game is to have the shed turned off by 5 o'clock, and then there'll be a couple of wee errands to run around and do. But yeah, if you work backwards from there, yes, your day's busy, but you're not dragging out till 7 or 8 o'clock at night using headlamps and wondering how you're going to get home. So it's been good, and all you do is you just prioritise which herd needs really looked after. And the old girls that are October calvers, they can handle getting fed after lunch. So yeah, you get pretty good at prioritising, I think, in those substandard weather days when you're busy calving.
1: What time are you outside in the mornings?
9: So we're cups on at 5, so yeah, 4:30. 4:15, your way down to do a vet wash and bits and pieces. So, you know, you do clock up a few hours in the day, but it makes you appreciate those January, February, March months when you can get away and do what you want to do.
1: What do you do for morale during calving? Like chuck some pizzas on at night or whatever if it's hard going, hard yakker?
9: Yeah, we did, actually. So, yeah, last week we always have a mid-carve and catch up with the neighbours, and, that was bloody good. And it's never good to do a weekend thing on a weekday because the weekday afterwards isn't that flash. But it's good to catch up, and you realise everybody's on the same boat, and, you know, you just turn up in your overalls or your leggings, have a few beers and tea, and carry on. So, it is good to do that. Otherwise, you can just be stuck in the moment, and it's a long 8 weeks if you don't get out and about and talk to other people.
1: I had Tim Baker on the show yesterday from Clinton Young Farmers. He's farming on the Old Coach Road, and he just said the same thing, Steve-O. The chance to get off farm, like they had the Clinton Young Farmers meeting on Monday night. They had like 58 members turn up, or potential members, which was unprecedented. So you're dead right. People just want to get off farm for a wee bit and have a bit of a look around, eh?
9: Yeah, it is. It's quite a unique situation, isn't it, where you think it's the busiest time of the year, but that's when you get the most turnout to a lot of events. And you know, the Young Farmers is a classic, and we had the Gorge Road lunch last week, and we went along, and there could have been 50 or 60 other people there too, which, you know, I've made time during the day to get out there, have a lunch and a coffee and catch up with other cockies. And, you know, you've got to be in the mindset to do that. Otherwise, you think, you know, you've got to work all day, which, yes, sometimes you do, but other days, no. You can always get away.
1: Well, that's the nature of the game.
9: Oh, dead right. Yep. And as long as you appreciate that, and then you make the most of it when you can.
1: So as you get through carving, how does your focus change?
9: It's just mainly around what we need to do with the cows. So carving will be done. We'll obviously start weaning a few calves, and then you're straight into mating. So doing pre-mating checks, pre-mating heats, and metro checking. And once you get into that second round, you sort of want to have your eye on the ball reasonably good with pasture covers, not going into too high of covers, but being mindful that you are getting the growth behind the cows. So yeah, that second round's pretty critical to hit me peak milk and obviously have enough energy for those cows to size and get back in calf. It's a vicious circle, but you know, it happens every year, and you get to Christmas and cows are all in calf, and then you can take your hand off the throttle.
1: Like you say, it's a vicious circle, but you guys sound pretty geared up to cope with what's ahead.
9: Yeah. You just take, you don't take each day as it comes, but you don't overthink things, and you just know what the season could throw at you, so you've got to be a little bit prepared. But, and for those younger guys out there, you know, first-year contract milkers or first-year 2ICs and managers, there's always someone to ring, or there's always a bit of document around that you can see what you need to be doing and what round lengths. And Dairy NZ's got some terrific stuff on their website just to get you in check so you do know what you're doing. And if you are really, really hesitant, do pick up the phone and give anyone a call. And most people will be more than willing to, you know, not necessarily point you in the right direction, but give you a few tips on what has went well and what hasn't gone well in people's past seasons. So that is the beauty of the farming industry. We're all... We're all very open.
1: Good on you, Steve. Always appreciate your time.
9: No worries. Thanks, Andy.
1: Steve Henderson, based at Awarua. David Frame's up next from Craig's Investment Partners. 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
1: David Frame of Craig's Investment Partners joins us once again on this hump day. G'day, David.
26: G'day, Andy. How's it going?
1: Pretty good.
26: Good. Excellent.
1: A dry day or two makes a bit of a change to the mood after what we've endured.
26: Yes, I'd love to see a few more sunny days out there and for the paddocks to dry off. Ours are shocking at the moment.
1: Yeah, how much land you got?
26: We've got 9 acres. It's enough for a townie.
1: What are you running on? Come on, what stock units?
26: Oh, the neighbour's sheep, but he's taken them back for lambing, so we'll just wait and hopefully the grass grows for some baleage. Yeah.
1: It'll happen at Southland. Interest rates, big talk at the moment, a lot of talk around them with the OCR rising last week and the flow-on effect. Plenty to talk about in that respect.
26: Yes, the OCR raised last week to 2.5%, actually 2.75%, but it lifted in July, so interest rates are on the move. Inflation's a lot higher than was forecast, and that's mainly because fuel prices have stayed high because of the whole debacle in the Middle East. It looks as though interest rates might rise another quarter or half a percent by mid next year. So it looks like interest rates that you're paying for your mortgage or you're receiving for your term deposits or cash in the bank will go up. Not always good news for people. The good news is that inflation should be back under control mid to late next year, and we'll probably see interest rates maybe ease a little bit then.
1: It sounds as though if fuel wasn't doing what it's been doing for the past 6 months, inflation would have been okay.
26: Yeah, I believe so. Fuel has driven a lot of inflation. So if you think about your block of cheese at the supermarket, the cost to get that to the supermarket has probably gone up with fuel. Everyone else, the packaging, the plastics comes from fuel.
1: Yeah.
26: So there have been a whole lot of small incremental steps to other products outside of the actual fuel cost.
1: Quite a bit there to entail, I suppose. So just the nature of the game at the moment. Interest rates, though, do we need to be positive about where this is going to be over the next 18, 24 months?
26: I don't think there's any reason to be unhappy. So interest rates are roughly where they were from 2010 to 2020. They might be going up a little bit, and I mean sort of quarter of a percent or half a percent over the next year. That shouldn't be dire for most people. And if anything, they might start easing back again then. So it's not like we saw 3 or 4 years ago when interest rates really shot up and made things uncomfortable.
1: So it's actually found a bit more of a happy medium since then?
26: Well, I believe so. And I think our economy's got a reasonably good track at the moment. It's more positive. We've come out of a really tough time. The government's done its best. Businesses, particularly down here, are doing quite well. So I think there's room for improvement, and people should be positive in general.
1: You won't find a more prosperous province in Southland at the moment.
26: No.
1: As far as money, as far as growth.
26: Oh, I think it's fantastic down here. Yeah. Worlds apart from Auckland or Wellington. We've got a positive vibe. Spring's coming, the sun's shining, lambs are jumping around. It's a good place to be.
1: And gumdrop buttons will be falling from the sky when we get 7 days of blue skies, David. Here's one to ponder as well. The election coming up, possible change of government. What changes there as far as the money side of things? Because new government, new thinking, if that occurs.
26: Yeah, well, the polls have been all over the show. We spoke about that earlier. It could be on a knife edge, or it could fall blue, could fall red. Coalitions still have to be formed after the election, which could be the juicy part. If it falls to the red side, there will be a change in enthusiasm from the investment markets, primarily because of the taxes and the change of direction for the economy. Now, the new taxes aren't necessarily bad in themselves, but how they roll out and how people deal with them could be quite different from how they're planned. So there's a lot of uncertainty if the books flip to red. And then we could see people a bit more nervous to invest in not just the financial markets here, but also into their businesses, you know, into their households. They might sit on their hands for a while before they do anything. So that could be a bit of a hindrance to our economy in general.
1: Investor sentiment at the moment, how would you rate it?
26: It's surprisingly good. So the markets out there have had a really good run. Investors are getting really good returns. You wouldn't always think it turning on the news, because we love to sort of dwell on the negatives.
1: Okay, diversification regarding portfolios at the moment. We've talked about this with you guys quite a bit in the past. What's the thinking?
26: Well, it's been tough for New Zealand investors over the last 5 years. The New Zealand companies haven't really flourished. We've seen some do really well, but you've had to be lucky if you had all your money in those. If there's a change of government, I do worry about our economy, because there will be so much uncertainty about how things will play out. So we're fortunate that with our clients, we've been able to diversify overseas, where we have a large degree of expertise and access. And it's really the overseas markets that has helped our investors get good returns. So diversifying is a great thing.
1: Okay, what's an example of somebody diversifying overseas with their portfolios?
26: Well, if you walked in the door with a reasonably sized check, you might find that half of it ends up overseas.
1: Yeah.
26: Now, to the typical Kiwi, they think, oh, that's a bit scary. We don't know what's overseas. But if you think about some of the big names, the Apples, the Googles, Microsofts, they've done really well. Yeah. They've had a good run, and it's really been those sort of names that have lifted investor returns and made people happy with their investment returns over the last year or two.
1: The technology sector is the saying that I'm after. It's been pretty buoyant.
26: It has been, which is great, and we can also temper people's investment into that sector. So another worry is what happens if the tech sector bowls over and share prices fall? Well, we take care of that with diversifying. We mitigate some of that risk, manage it for people.
1: Craig's Investment Partners, where do they get in touch?
26: Just walk in the front door at 1 Erk Street opposite Gore New World.
1: Get the groceries and go and sort your portfolios.
26: Yeah, or vice versa. Yeah.
1: Good on you, David.
26: Great.
1: David Framer, Craig's Investment Partners, based here in Gore. Just on that fuel price, remember, it is saving at the pump day. Generally on a Thursday here in Gore, it's like can be up to 18 cents, even 20 cents off. So do your due diligence, Gatsby. There's a tip for the day. Jared Stockman's up next out of Dairy NZ.
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18: The Muster with Andy Muir, thanks to Peter's Genetics. 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

0: Welcome back to the Muster. Jared Stockman of Dairy NZ joins us on this Wednesday afternoon that sees some blue sky around the province. Good afternoon, Jared. Certainly 48 hours of decent weather makes a change to the mood compared to what we're seeing.
1: Oh, 100% afternoon, Andy, and all the listeners. Quite a net song you've got there. Great, there was quite a bit of sunshine out there at the moment.
0: Calving's starting to get well through from a sheep farmer's perspective. Lambing's kicking into gear now. But how are you guys? What are you seeing out there in the trenches?
1: Yeah, I mean, look, you know, stating the obvious, it's wet underfoot. So the last 3 days, today included, will be a welcome respite for the farmers. Most of them probably 60 to 70% of the way through. And calving's gone pretty well, actually. Most people reporting, you know, good levels of replacements. Not hearing too many issues around, you know, bugs in the shed. I think farmers are pretty good at managing, some of the challenges with calves. But, all in all, I think the last couple of days has been good for a bit of mental health for some people.
0: It's good for morale.
1: Oh, 100%. Good for the staff. Probably if we'd had a little bit of wind, I think it would have been would have dried up some of those puddles a bit quicker. But, getting out in the morning, a bit of sunshine earlier on, longer days heading towards summer. So, yeah, I think things are looking up.
0: Well, I suppose with Dairy NZ, you guys always have events coming up, especially at the moment, considering what's been going on. It's busy for a lot of people, but some things to contemplate as well.
1: Yeah, exactly. There's Dairy Training Limited, obviously, is one of our companies that Dairy NZ owns, and we've got some good events happening early October in with contract milking, feed for profit, and emerging leadership. So they're in and around, you know, Invercargill and Winton, and then we've got some of our kind of flagship events later on in October. Feed basically pasture to profit, and some really good hosts. Henny Amantink's place on the 21st of October. That'll be one that you won't want to miss. Just seeing some really top operators, how they maximise their pasture. Obviously, they're still, you know, feeding supplements, but how do they maximise pasture? How do they maximise profit? That'll be a couple of events, east and south and north and south, and that you won't want to miss.
0: Are people coping all right with feed levels at the moment? There's no concerns around it due to the slow start to spring?
1: No, look, I think my observation is it's quite tight out there. And then obviously if you get, you know, you get a bit of stormy weather and stuff and people are moving, you know, herds of cows a little bit more frequently, things are a bit tight. So, you know, dare I say it, if you haven't already done it, the spring pasture planner is really a good tool to use to just make sure you've got sufficient covers. And I wouldn't say that I'm confident about the round length at the moment, just because we've had some crappy weather, and it does raise the question: do we need to extend our calving dates a bit further out, just to kind of manage that seasonality that we seem to get in Southland? But things are a bit tight. I think there's plenty of supplement on hand, but I think pasture covers have probably taken a bit of a hammering in the last couple of weeks.
0: Do you know of any farmers that have changed calving dates due to the past couple of springs, for example?
1: Look, I don't offhand, and so I'd be really keen to talk to some farmers who have kind of pushed out their calving date to late August, and then try and understand what they're doing. Are they milking longer into June, or and just kind of, you know, what's that actually doing as far as being able to manage pastures, and does that mean they can, you know, feed, technically feed, you know, a bit less in the shed and stuff. But, I haven't got any that spring to mind, but I do wonder whether we've pushed, you know, we've brought calving dates forward too much, and whether we need to look at kind of pushing out the other end.
0: What else is happening? What else is coming up with you guys? Jared, there's always a bit on the horizon.
1: We've got next couple of days, Campbell Parker, our CEO, is down in region with Cam Henderson, who's our deputy chair. They're they're catching up with the team at the Southern Dairy Hub, and Kemble and Cam are keen to catch up with a couple of farmers, a few farmers while we're down here, which is really good. What else are we doing? We're probably, we haven't been doing a huge amount with farmers at the moment. Obviously, they don't want to see us on the carving, so we'll probably be more visible out in the region, you know, in that space between calving and mating. We've got, obviously, we've got some, you know, some thoughts around what the priorities are for, you know, the next government. We're looking at later on this year, we're looking at running some policy kind of events where rural professionals and farmers can get along and get a bit of a bit of a steer on where we think things are at with you know, regulations and things like that. But yeah, it's, I guess it's you know, a bit of a quieter time in the next couple of weeks, and then we'll be into events and discussion groups and stuff as normal.
0: It'll come round quicker than not. And just remind Campbell Parker that Waikato has now lost to the Stags 2 years in a row.
1: I will. I'll definitely do that. Yeah.
0: Hey, Jared, thanks for your time as always.
1: Awesome. No worries. Thanks, Andy.
0: Jared Stockman of Dairy NZ as we catch up with the team every Wednesday here on The Muster. Steve Ellison is up next of Bioactive Soils. And before the end of the hour, Murray Heath talking rugby reunions.
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3: Welcome back to The Muster. Steve Ellison of Bioactive Soils joins us in studio once again. Of course, he is sponsor of the Country Crossover here on Fridays. And Steve, good to catch up once again in studio.
4: Hi, Andy. It is. It's brilliant.
3: How's things been?
4: Oh, look, we love this time of year. The lambs are foot calving. The vet's underway. And we're getting all the farmers' stories from winter. No, this is it's a vibrancy. Even though it's been a bit of wet, but that'll pass, and we'll be complaining there's a bit of dry. Our business is doubled already this year. Last year we tripled. And I'd like to take this moment, Andy, to thank our farmers for their support, and I'd like to thank the Farm Bush Telegraph. There's a lot of talk and amongst neighbours and that.
3: The Bush Telegraph is impressive, isn't
4: yeah,
3: it?
4: Yeah. Hey, I'll tell you one. Sorry, this is funny, but one female farmer phoned me and said, look, we're going to have to use you. And I says, why so? She said, dairy farmer. She said, oh, look, I've been watching our neighbour, and he's the worst farmer in the district, yet he's got the best looking farm. So there's something in what you do. But anyway, we've ended up with a whole family of dairy farms with this particular one. So, yeah, that Bush Telegraph. I've got to have to thank that farmer so much for being no good at what he does.
3: So. Honesty's the best policy, I suppose.
4: Yeah, I know. Actually, I don't think I'll have the heart to tell him that, but he probably already knows it. But he does love what we do for him, so that's cool. Important. So
3: Bioactive Soils, for the uninitiated, what are you about?
4: We look at why, and we look at why things aren't kind of happening as they should, like your insects and you name it. There's lots of challenges. In a nutshell, all I'd like to say is soil is living, and that's 100% of what grows things. Synthetic fertilisers. Now, we do add NPKs to our products, so you know we do our due diligence and do it properly. The other ones, synthetic, I guess, you ask them how much biology is it in that, and there's none. So the driving engine room of your soils, your protection against dry, which is coming, believe it or not, or even protection against too much wet, is the living side.
3: Okay, soil biology. Why don't people understand it?
4: Well, to be honest, we struggle to understand it too. We take it as a gift, and we tended to think that we could control it, but in the end we had to learn that we had to work around it. We've been doing this biotech development for the last two decades.

0: seaweed and crustaceans, take your pick.
1: Biological technology?
0: Yep, it is. And by the way, Andy, we've had absolutely no government funding for that at all. The farmers we work with, we respect greatly because they are practical, smart. And back in the earlier days, they were very helpful in telling us what didn't work, which meant we then had to figure out to get it right. But they've been with us all the way, and they're well respected and very, very bright.
1: So biological performance leads to livestock performance. What have you seen change around that?
0: We find that with what we do, we grow the same amount of grass. The difference there is the quality of that grass. Because the life translate that up into the pasture. In the earlier days, farmers would open four gates, leave them open, and I'd do trials back then. We don't do trials now, we do farms. And anyway, they would complain because there was no grass in the area we'd done. But when we go down there, the animals had voted with their mouth and they'd lived in those paddocks and they were choosing a little bit of grass over lots of grass next door. So the reality there is the wholesomeness of that grass, and that translates into animal health. I was at a farmer 3 or 4 weeks ago, dairy farmer, hadn't seen him for ages, and he was relaxed. He didn't have enough to do. He said, look, this is the biggest breeze I've had. I'm 75% through calving. I've got no animal health issues. Oh, I had one retained placenta and a bit of a lameness on another. And he says, it's just a dream, which it hadn't been before we come along. That's what it's about. The animals are what they eat. And more importantly with him, at his runoff, which was inundated with grass grub, which he'd not long purchased, absolutely no grass grub. He couldn't believe it. And he was laughing because his neighbours are full of it. And he says, oh, you're going to get a few phone calls. And I said, oh, we'll see it when we believe it, but it's okay. It's important that you're doing well.
1: That was my next question, actually. Natural resilience against common pasture pests. And you talked about grass grub then. Mm. Piranha's been an issue as well. So if we can get on top of that, that's half the battle.
0: You look at why, because we always get questioned that. And the reality is, when you use to try and solve the problem that caused the problem, it's not a very good business plan. And what I'm talking about here is when there's sterile seedbeds being produced or chemical use, or you're spraying with diazolin, take your pick, for insects, you're actually nuking out everything, which then means the natural protection is no longer there, and that's where we come along. Because why are they there in the first place? And they're there because your soil life isn't quite up to speed. It's all about making a difference and making it healthier for everybody, cows, humans, and definitely the farmer.
1: Okay, Steve, somebody's listening to this, Bioactive Soils. How do they get in touch?
0: You'll get us online. If you Google us, 021-77-9919, that's me, and I'll pick up straight away.
1: Good on you, Steve. Good to catch up again.
0: Thanks, Andy.
1: Steve Ellison of Bioactive Soils. If you want to catch up with the team, like Steve said, go and catch up our social media channels as well. Murray Heath's up next to wrap up a Wednesday. Just a
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3: I shot the sheriff, but I did not shoot the deputy.
4: Welcome back to the Muster. It's all happening down in Invercargill this weekend. A reunion is going on for Southland Rugby. The team, or the players that featured in the 1970s decade, are having a get-together ahead of Bay of Plenty in Invercargill on Sunday afternoon. Murray Heath is one of the organisers of the event. He's played 48 games for the Stags himself. He's a life member of Riverton Rugby Club, and he's just got back from the Gold Coast back into chilly Southland. Murray, welcome to the Muster. Good to chat.
5: Oh, absolutely, Andy. It's a privilege to be here speaking on behalf of the boys.
4: Firstly, 1970s rugby, they were like the halcyon days, I'd imagine.
5: Oh, yes, certainly. When the country was strong in Southland, the Southland team was strong. So, yes, I'm just reflecting through here. The names that have come to the reunion, over half of them are for country boys.
4: That was just rugby back in the day, I suppose. I mean, all the farmers were playing, all your rural teams. I mean, Country Pirates was very strong. All your northern teams, Eastern, the likes. A few teams have amalgamated since. But back in the day, I mean, it was always rugby on a Saturday and Trust Cup on a Wednesday.
5: Absolutely. You didn't have a day off, really, in Southland training on the Sunday. So sub-union Monday, club Tuesday, sub-union rugby on Wednesday. And as it went on, yes, absolutely.
4: So training for Southland back in the 1970s, how many practices a week was there?
5: Sometimes three. Three. You would train on a Sunday, most likely Wednesday, captain's run, and then we'd play. So, so it was a fair commitment. Everyone, you know, we weren't paid. We all travelled together. If you're like me, I travelled from Riverton by myself, people further. But we had the Takanui bus, though. There was a fair few from Takanui that all hopped in the car and come in. But, and, you know, the Windham boys and northern guys, we all made our way there, gave up the day's afternoon's work. I can recall in 1980 I got transferred to Gore Post Office. I met my boss and then I had to tell him that I need to go to training in the afternoon at 3 o'clock, and this is my first day on the job in Gore. He let me off, paid me, so that was great.
4: Town and country, all the players got along back in the day?
5: We did, after we'd played our town and country game. that was always a bit of a grudge match on the day, but, we're all great mates off the paddock. It didn't matter if you played one game for Southland or one for the country, you're all part of the team. And, you know, when we get together, it's just like the good old days, you know. So I did catch up with a couple of old buddies on the Gold Coast, Ken McRae, Jeff Gardner are having a bit of a holiday in the sun, and caught up with them and told a few stories.
4: You think of the 1970s, and straight off the bat, you got the Holden HQs or the Falcons, whatever you were driving to get to practice, and you could ruck. Rucking was an integral part of the game, I'd imagine. I mean, if you didn't come off the game with stripes, there was something not right.
5: Oh, absolutely. You certainly tell them to move them back or rake them back, absolutely. You know, like, go to the share and you'll see their marks down the back. You know, just thinking of Ash McGregor being the marks down the back of him many a time, you know. Tough boys, played hard, enjoyed life. And yes, it was good rugged days, you know. I can remember I dived past once, and Dave Shanks, the late Dave Shanks, ran all over top of me, you know. Anyway, we had a beer together and we're still great mates, and his daughter's actually joining us on the Sunday of the reunion, which is lovely.
4: Yeah, former All Blacks, for example, Bob Barber, Lester Rutledge, yep. Ken Stewart, yep. Steve Pakeri, yep. Ash McGregor, Brian McKechnie, names synonymous with Southland Rugby, they're going to be along as well. But I use those names because back in the day, playing international rugby, or playing these international visiting teams, likes of France in 78, I think you had the 77, you had the Lions, for example. I think England possibly in 73 as well. I mean, it must have been a real buzz to go and play these guys, and, you know, you almost had a bounty on these teams when they came to Invercargill.
5: Oh, yes. Yes, you know, I can recall the Irish game in 76. It was a bit of a riot. We had a Boss McGowan from the tower played prop that day, and up she went. And I had to go out the second five that day because of a late withdrawal. And they're fighting at my feet, you know, like. but they're great guys off the paddock. But yeah, we've certainly had, you know, Ken Stewart. He played against the 71 Lions and stood out, you know. And then in 77 Lions, we had Pakeri that was a standout. You know, there was all those games, and, you know, we had Romania as well. People come along to the games because, you know, they knew everyone out there. It was just a big focus, and just great to have all these guys coming home. And, you know, and to say coming home, I don't know if you could say that if I had a reunion another 50 years' time of all these guys that are playing for Southland now.
4: So, like, so the occasion for this weekend is celebrating the comradeship while you can, the camaraderie.
5: Yes. Well, Zaf, Lester Rutledge has said to me, why don't we organise it and let's get together before it's too late, because in one photo there's 13 have passed. So this is their swan song, really, our goodbyes to one another. Yeah, it's going to be a enjoyable time, but a sad time as well. And we'll also be honouring all those guys that we played with and that have passed. We'll light a candle in remembrance to those guys and thank them for their services to Southland. Yeah, it's a great occasion, but a sad occasion too.
4: Now, the weekend's kicking off, I think, Friday night at the Ascot. There's a retired Riversdale farmer who's the MC for the event.
5: Yeah, well, that's quite hilarious. Well, it's outstanding, really. I started the Facebook page. It's actually 12 months today. And a few days after, got a phone call from Jamie and said, Murray Heath, I want to be MC for that function. That's my era. I know everybody. I just want to be there. So, and we've kept in contact, and he's honouring that commitment, and we're talking yesterday, so yeah,
4: awesome.
5: So he's on his way down, which is great, and he'll share some stories, and he knows a lot of those guys, you know, like he, you know, I think he played for Southland B. Did he tell you that?
4: apparently he made the Giddy Heights of Southland B in 80. I think it might have been 86 of the likes. No doubt he'll message me and let me know if I'm wrong.
5: Yeah, did he have a white mate net?
4: I'm not too sure. Haven't heard that story yet. But
5: catch the ball.
4: So, okay, you've got that on the Friday. Saturday night, you're having a bit of a gala dinner of the likes, and then Sunday,
5: that's
4: the Bay
5: right.
4: of Plenty
5: yep.
4: game.
5: Yeah, so the Sunday, yeah, we'll have a lunch together. A lot of them won't have seen Richardson Transport Museum, so we'll have lunch there. The Supporters Club want us to come along to the Supporters Club at 3 o'clock. We'll get together at the Supporters Club, and of course it's kick-off time at 5:05, so Rugby Southland are supporting us all the way, of course. They're getting us in, they're organising. We're going to be a guard of honour as the players come out. We're just organising someone to talk and give the jerseys to the players for for the weekend.
4: Awesome.
5: It's 50 years ago NPC started.
4: Yes.
5: And Bay of Plenty won that first NPC tournament.
4: They did.
5: And there's eight of us at the reunion who played against Bay of Plenty that 50 years ago, Whakatane.
4: Yeah.
5: And we were all billeted out. You wouldn't get that nowadays.
4: So, yeah, back at the start of the NPC, was it all about the billeting system as such, or if you were lucky when you went to the Big Smoke every now and then they put you up in a hotel?
5: Yeah, when you went to the Big Smoke, billeted out. But, yeah, we were billeted out at, so it was at Whakatane, hard and fast ground. Quite a number of those guys in the Bay of Plenty team went with the New Zealand 15 to Argentina because the All Blacks were in South Africa in 76. So Eddie Stokes, it was a name that comes to mind with a few stories. It's 50 years ago since the two unions played in the NPC. So it's sort of, we didn't plan it that way, but it's really iconic that it's happened like that.
4: Yeah, a real poignant moment ahead of what's going to be an awesome weekend, Murray. Hey, thanks for your time this afternoon. Going to be a hell of a reunion for everybody from the 1970s Southland team. Enjoy the weekend. Thanks for your time once again.
5: Oh, thanks, Andy. It's been great. Thank you.
1: Laugh out loud with Ag Proud, because life on the land can be a laughing matter. 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
4: What do you call a dinosaur who just totaled his car? Tyrannosaurus Rex. That's us for the afternoon. The podcast is going up very shortly. I'm Andy Muir. The show, of course, is brought to you by Peters Genetics. Enjoy the afternoon, and we'll see you tomorrow, 1 o'clock.
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16: In this update, About 10,000 public servants have downed tools over pay and conditions from MB, Internal Affairs, NEMA and the Ministries of Ethnic Communities and Social Development.
17: What do we want?
18: Fair pay!
17: When do we want it?
18: Now!
17: When workers' rights are under attack!
18: Stand up! Fight back!
16: They say pay offers don't cover the rising cost of living. Labour says it would apologise if it was in government over a Ministry of Social Development error. One News reports MSD declined more than 8,000 special needs grant applications for food over the past 6 years, deeming food not an essential need. It says it was an admin mistake. The Commissioner has apologised, but Social Development Minister Louise Upston hasn't. Labour spokesperson Willow Jean Prime says if she was the minister, she'd own it.
19: We would have accepted that it is an issue, apologised, and we would fix it. But this minister is refusing to take accountability.
16: Hope's Nationals pledge to reset the international visitor levy, now going to conservation and tourism, resolves some issues. It would hold back $100 million a year for conservation, $50 million for tourism, giving the rest to councils, according to their tally of overseas visitors. Local Government NZ President and Gisborne Mayor Rahet Stolt says the policy wouldn't solve everything.
20: That doesn't mean we can't still have discussions to possibly fill up that shortfall, but overall it is really well received.
16: A developer's launched a try-before-you-buy scheme at its four-building Olympus Apartments in Auckland's Mount Albert. Element Properties letting wannabe owners try out apartment for a year before they sign on the dotted line. Lachlan Rennie reports.
21: Business Desk reports potential buyers put down a $10,000 deposit and pay $700 a week to live in the two-bedroom unit for up to a year. If they're ready to settle, 50% of the rent they've paid goes towards the purchase. Director Ido Drent says the apartment markets remain challenging, so it's caused some creativity.
16: That's news.
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16: In sport, Kiwis doubles specialist Aaron Routliffe and playing partner El Dila Suchiadi have been knocked out at the quarter-final stage of the women's draw at the US Tennis Open. The night seeds have suffered a 7-6-6-3 defeat to unseeded American duo Robin Montgomery and Ashlyn Kruger. To golf. And live golf as we know it has died. The Rebel League has filed for bankruptcy protection while they reorganise operations. Contracted golfers may have to chase any unpaid deals through the courts. Captain Baba Azam has revealed he wasn't consulted about the Pakistan Cricket Board's decision to send seven players and head coach home ahead of this week's final test against England. That's sport.
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23: Weather watch 24/7 at the Marine Forecast for sea area Fovo, northwest 25 knots, turning southwest late afternoon, with a southwest swell rising to 3 metres offshore and poor visibility and showers. Met Service forecast for Southland for the rest of today, cloudy with rain developing this afternoon, northwesterlies and down to a low of 4 degrees tonight. Tomorrow showers clearing in the afternoon but staying cloudy with westerlies. Tomorrow's high 10, low of 5 tomorrow night. And a Friday a few showers with strong westerly breezes and a forecast high of 12 degrees.
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It's Jelly Roll, Peter Mac, and it's Southland Takanui on your Wednesday afternoon. Jolly good to have you. And weather, it's pretty nice around some parts of the country. What have we got to look forward to over the next week or so? Back to check that shortly. Meantime, Kiwi Classic from Crowded House, Southland Takanui. She came.

0: Southland Takanui is the home to the Kirsten Chittick Breakfast. Back tomorrow morning from 6. I'm Peter Mack, the afternoon dude, and cloudy over this afternoon after a fairly fine start to the day with some rain coming through these parts late this afternoon, and 14 is our high. It's feeling like 8 at the moment, and in fact it's really near a 10, but it feels like 8 with a wee bit of chill factor there, down to 2 overnight. Tomorrow, occasional rain clearing to fine in the evening, westerlies and 9. 4 degree overnight low into Friday. Friday itself, a few showers becoming widespread and a bit heavy in the afternoon, to be honest with you, because we're never not honest with you. Westerlies becoming strong before dawn and 12 the top into Saturday. Occasional rain, westerlies and 10. Sunday, showers easing in the afternoon, remaining cloudy 13. Into Monday, partly cloudy, chance of a shower 15. And into Tuesday, partly cloudy, nor'westerlies and 18 degrees.
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0: Raven Lanay, this is Southland Whakanui, Peter Mack in the afternoon, and Love Me Not. Now, the Murawai College Senior Boys basketball team are going to be stopping by after an outstanding run to the South Island A Premiership Final. They'll be stopping by tomorrow morning with Chitty, looking back on a successful tournament campaign. There'll be discussion about the road to the Nationals, and we'll be hearing how the team is preparing for their next big challenge. That's with Chitty getting all sporty tomorrow morning here, Southland Whakanui.
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2: 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It's a disease my mum is battling. So rather than writing an ad, I thought I'd share a memory. I remember mum would light up as she showed visitors our family photos. Now those photos are on the wall of her care home. Recently, I pointed to a photo of me and I asked if she remembered who it was. She looked so confused, like I was pointing at a complete stranger. Strange what we remember, and heartbreaking what we forget. Let's remember, September is Alzheimer's Awareness Month.
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0: It is nearly 3 o'clock with Peter Mack this afternoon. News and sport is moments away. Then we're back into it with Bieber, Elton John's in there. See, and a Spiro, Walker Hayes and Kesha, even some Pearl Jam for you. After news and sport and tomorrow's Southland weather next at 3 o'clock.
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9: In this update, about 10,000 public service workers have walked off the job up and down the country, asking for pay rises to match living costs.
10: When I say more pay, you say no way, more pay!
11: No way!
10: More pay!
11: No way! No way.
9: Hannah Feck in Auckland says the sun is shining on the hundreds gathered at Te Kumititanga Square.
12: Some hold flags or signs, mostly green or red, that say we stand together and it's time for change.
9: Azaria Howell is outside Parliament, also among a sea of signs.
13: Others are waving flags in the capital's wind. MPs and candidates from Labor and the Greens are speaking with the union members.
9: Jamie Cunningham's at Christchurch's Bridge of Remembrance. About 300 workers are protesting there.
14: Their message is clear that they should be more valued by the government. Many are holding signs telling the government to not replace them with ChatGPT and arguing that they deserve a pay rise since politicians recently got one.
9: Labour leader Chris Hipkins says the party's AI policy is designed to align with Australia's. They're proposing a framework for using copyright materials and establishing a safety regulator. Data centres would need to set up new renewable energy generation under power supply contracts. Australia's announced similar regulations will be introduced. Hipkins says it's important we match up.
15: If we can align with Australia, that's going to be good for our creative sector. It's going to be good for our business community, and it's going to create more certainty and stability for everybody involved.
9: The government's hungry for change in hospitality to tear down regulations using up time and money. It's working on an action plan, responding to a Ministry of Regulation review identifying solutions to problems faced by food and drink businesses. It points to unnecessary red tape and contradictions between different agencies. Regulation Minister David Seymour says many issues relate to alcohol rules.
11: Too often, the good operators have to apply and apply again, facing delays, uncertainty and differing fees from year to year. Bad operators may still get through.
9: And that's news.
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9: In sport, American Alex Mickelson has praised the player who broke his heart at the US Tennis Open. Mickelson was serving for the quarterfinal win when Francis Tiafoe stormed back to triumph in five sets. When the pair embraced at the net, Mickelson was sobbing uncontrollably.
18: I wasn't saying much. I was trying to keep it together, and I didn't do a good job of that. But he's saying a lot of nice personal things. When I'm older, you're going to be here, and we're going to play again. This type of circumstance and all that good stuff. He's a great guy for consoling me in that moment.
9: No back-to-back doubles titles at the U.S. Open for Kiwi Aaron Routliffe, knocked out at the quarterfinal stage. And the PNG Chiefs have secured the largest sponsorship in NRL history, a $4.9 million deal over the next 5 years. That's sport.
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19: Weather watch 24/7 at the Marine Forecast for Sea Area Fovo, northwest 25 knots, turning southwest late afternoon, with a southwest swell rising to 3 metres offshore and poor visibility and showers. Met Service forecast for Southland for the rest of today, cloudy with rain developing this afternoon, northwesterlies and down to a low of 4 degrees tonight. Tomorrow showers clearing in the afternoon but staying cloudy with westerlies. Tomorrow's high 10, low of 5 tomorrow night. And a Friday, a few showers with strong westerly breezes and a forecast high of 12 degrees.
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Southland Takanui, and indeed he is still standing. Sometimes he needs a cane, but none of us are getting any younger. Elton John there. Peter Mac in the afternoon. On the other hand, she's standing beautifully because she's only a spring chicken. It's the Anna Spiro material lover. This is Southland Takanui.

0: Fancy Like. Hardland, New Zealand, Takanui, Peter Mac, Walker Hayes, and Kesha, Fancy Like. When did I get my first smartphone? I think I got my first smartphone, would it have been 2010, something like that, I'm thinking. You know, the one with the camera and all that sort of stuff. We haven't, see, I've been an Apple guy since then. I've had probably three phones in the last 15, 16 years. I wondered how often we upgrade. Apparently in the earlier days, we used to, from about 2007 on, we used to upgrade every couple of years. And now it's more like people will, on average, hold on to their device, their phone device, whether it's, you know, whatever brand. They'll hang on to them for 3 to 4 years, which would, you know, if you're spending $3,000 on a phone, so $3,000 a year, isn't it? Approximately. So work that out. What, $3 a day, something like that. Is that the maths on it? I think it might be. Anyway, tomorrow, New Zealand time, Thursday, New Zealand time, Apple are going to release their next iPhone. And this one is apparently going to look quite different from the ones we've had for a while, the progression of phones we've had, all the way up to whatever the hell we're... I'm still operating a 12. It goes fine. And this one apparently is going to be a foldable one. It's going to be a foldable one, among other things. We get our first look at it tomorrow.
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2: Usually I know exactly what to write for a radio ad, but this time I don't. Because this ad is for Alzheimer's Awareness Month. And for me, Alzheimer's isn't a radio ad. It's a disease my mum is battling. So rather than writing an ad, I thought I'd share a memory. I remember watching sport with my mum. She had her favourite teams, her favourite players, and she'd loudly cheer them on. The other day I put the rugby on. The crowd was loud. The commentators were loud. But my mum... My mum stayed silent. I've never heard silence so loud. Let's remember, September is Alzheimer's Awareness Month.
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0: Hockanui, Peter Mac this afternoon, Magic and Rude, Blondie and the Tigers High. Back in the day, we're talking about, oh, I don't know, 1971, something like that. I worked for a department store after school, and one of the things we did was we took the rubbish to the dump, and we did that in the Ford Transit van. And one of the things, as a 14-year-old, I was allowed to do was drive from where the, in the old days, the dump face back to the gate. Because it wasn't a public road or something like that. So that was my thrill for the afternoon after school, was to drive the Ford Transit. All these years later, the Ford Transit has made a bit of a comeback, and next year we are seeing the first Chinese-built Ford Transit van, electric van, which is going to be released in New Zealand. It looks still very boxy, Ford-ity, as they did, swept up, zhuzh, and we're getting them on in this country for 2020. So they reckon that it'll be a pretty successful sort of a thing. It'll appeal to metropolitan operators, couriers, delivery people, all that sort of stuff. The baseline model, they say the Transit City will be sharply priced at $59,000, basically. And due here in January, the new electric Ford Transit van.
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0: This is Southland Talk. It's Peter Mack on your Wednesday afternoon. News and sport not too far away. We'll take a look at the weather situation for the South tomorrow. Right after that, Rihanna, Samba, Brian Adams and Ellie Goulding when we come back after four. Hokanui.
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4: In this update, about 10,000 public servants have cast down their tools after months of fruitless pay negotiations. Unionised staff from MB, Internal Affairs, NEMA and the Ministries of Ethnic Communities and Social Development are rallying countrywide. In Auckland, PSA organiser Tom Buckley says the government needs to come to the table.
5: Been having very reasonable requests to make sure they can stay up with the cost of living, and they haven't been met, and so we're here today to send a very clear message to the government.
4: Labour's Chris Hipkins has addressed the crowd in Wellington.
6: Far too many Kiwis go to work every day, in some cases doing more than one job, and still can't make ends meet.
4: PPTA President Chris Abercrombie supporting those fighting for change in Christchurch.
7: We see public service stretched beyond their limits. We see workers being asked to do more and more while resources become harder and harder to find.
4: Police superintendent turned Labour candidate Rakesh Naidu says he holds no grudges against the police minister and commissioner who launched job probes after hearing he was running for Parliament. Naidu says he was pleased to be cleared of wrongdoing or giving sensitive information to a third party.
8: I'm 100% confident, and that's what the review looked at. Found that I followed process and that's received an apology that is important to highlight and to have shared.
4: The Secondary Principals Council says latest international education data shows the rest of the world is getting worse rather than us improving. PISA results show New Zealand students at 15 years still outperform the OECD average in maths, science and reading. A persistent achievement gap between advantaged and disadvantaged students has also narrowed in the last 4 years. Secondary Principals Council Chairman Steve McCracken says he wouldn't call it a turnaround.
9: It's a real positive sign. It's a sign that our teachers are working really hard. And yeah, I think that there's some real positives that we can take out of there, particularly in the improvement in the disadvantaged students, and particularly in science.
4: That's news.
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4: In sport, the new yet-to-be-named privatised domestic netball league has advertised for a full-time commissioner. Netball's white knight, Ellie Williams, has posted the job ad on his LinkedIn profile, calling for candidates to own all aspects of building the organisation. American tennis player Francis Tiafoe reckons his brave fight back to win a gripping quarterfinal battle at the US Open is one of the greatest in Grand Slam history. Tiafoe says rising tennis star Alex Mickelson may have taken the first two sets, but he never took his freedom.
11: It was crazy. Definitely a brave heart type win. So, yeah, I mean, it ranks pretty high in probably all-time wins in a slam. I mean, I don't know where, but it ranks pretty high.
4: That is sport. I'm Raylene Ramsey.
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12: Weather watch 24/7 at the Marine Forecast for sea area Fofo, northwest 25 knots, turning southwest late afternoon. with a southwest swell rising to 3 metres offshore and poor visibility and showers. Met Service forecast for Southland for the rest of today, cloudy with rain developing this afternoon, northwesterlies and down to a low of 4 degrees tonight. Tomorrow showers clearing in the afternoon but staying cloudy with westerlies. Tomorrow's high 10, low of 5 tomorrow night. And a Friday, a few showers with strong westerly breezes and a forecast high of 12 degrees.
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8: In this update, police have laid manslaughter charges against the owner of a dog that killed a 62-year-old woman in Kaihu, north of Dargaville. Hannah Feck reports.
9: Mihiata Terore was fatally mauled by the dog in February. A 43-year-old man was taken into custody and charged in Auckland today to appear in court at a later date. Whangarei Detective Senior Sergeant Shane Pilmer says they've been working since Terore's death to establish what caused the attack.
8: An emergency situation is underway at Baldwin Avenue train station in Auckland's Mount Albert, disrupting commuters. St John says they were called just before 3:30. Auckland Transport says there are delays and cancellations on the Western Line. An estimated 10,000 public servants have been striking this afternoon. They work at Internal Affairs, the National Emergency Management Agency and the Ministries for Ethnic Communities, Social Development and Business Innovation and Employment. His senior political reporter, Azaria Howell.
10: The Public Service Association unions holding rallies across the country asking for pay increases to keep up with inflation. Public Service Commission data shows in 2025, the average annual public servant salary was $103,300.
8: The government's following a Ministry of Regulation recipe for more straightforward hospitality rules. A review's outlined costly and cumbersome problems faced by food and drink operators. Ministers are now working with industry on a hospitality action plan. Regulation Minister David Seymour says the many different regulators, and especially councils, impose different rules on businesses.
11: We're giving them the templates and the tools to do that in a consistent way. And often it's actually central government's laws that are forcing councils to do things that they don't want to do.
8: That's news.
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7: Hokanui Sport.
8: In sport, attack coach Mike Blair is demanding more of his All Blacks if they're to level the series against the Springboks. While the set piece and defence have caught much of the focus for the All Blacks being 2-1 down in the series, Blair reckons they're leaving points out on the park.
15: 12 line breaks is a great start for us. 4 tries against South Africa isn't a bad start. 13 tries in 3 games. So it's not nitpicking as such, but we want to convert certainly another couple of them, but we're also aware that you can't convert everyone.
8: The privatised Domestic Netball League to be launched next year is advertising for a full-time commissioner to own all aspects of building the organisation. An inclusive workplace is promised and a competitive salary, free drinks and a fruit box. That's news.
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16: Weather watch 24/7 at the Marine Forecast for sea area Fovo, northwest 25 knots, turning southwest late afternoon, with a southwest swell rising to 3 metres offshore and poor visibility and showers. Met Service forecast for Southland for the rest of today, cloudy with rain developing this afternoon, northwesterlies and down to a low of 4 degrees tonight. Tomorrow showers clearing in the afternoon but staying cloudy with westerlies, tomorrow's high 10, low of 5 tomorrow night. And a Friday, a few showers with strong westerly breezes and a forecast high of 12 degrees.
7: Southland's best music mix starts now on Hokanui.

The Heartland Hits with Peter Mac this afternoon. This is Hokanui and Glass Animals, Heat Waves. We're not done with the snow yet, folks. Yes, there's still blasts of winter remnants. Where's the snow happening in the next wee while? Back with the details shortly.

I said, are you gonna be my girl? It's a 1, 2, 3, take my hand and come with me, because you look so fine that I really wanna make you mine. Really wanna make you mine. 4, 5, 6, come on and get your kicks. Now you don't need

0: Welcome to me, Peter Mac, and yet are you going to be my girl? Well, snow is in the wind. Snow is forecast to affect several of our higher level South Island roads overnight again tonight. So the Met Service thought we'd better get out some road snowfall warnings, so they did, and those warnings cover Milford Road, Crown Range Road, Lindis Pass, Porter's Pass, and Arthur's Pass. So there's a few that are going to get a good old dusting. So the Met Service say the snow is expected from tonight into early tomorrow morning. The affected routes include important connections through Otago, Southland and Canterbury, with motorists travelling through alpine areas urged to keep an eye on the latest warnings and road conditions.
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0: Alex Warren, Ordinary, Peter Mac, the exponents who loves who the most, and we have Paul McPhail along on the breakfast show tomorrow morning from the St. James Theatre, chatting with Chitty, a bit of chitty-chatty about some of the offerings on the stage and on the big screen at the St. James, now, of course, into its 91st year. 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

0: This is South from Takanui, Peter Mac, down to a low overnight tonight of 2 degrees, and tomorrow occasional rain clearing to fine in the evening. Some of the South Island mountains are getting a bit of a fresh dusting of snow overnight tonight from sort of later this evening into the early hours of tomorrow morning. Chitty very much looks forward to your company from 6 tomorrow. Me, Peter Mac, back from sometime from around 2. See you then.
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7: In this update, disruptions across Auckland train services after an emergency at Mount Albert's Baldwin Avenue station this afternoon, with police and St John called about 3:30. Mount Albert Grammar Headmaster Patrick Drum has been spotted behind the cordon, with students seen in the surrounding area. Other staff members were also seen at the site. Bus drivers are taking train tickets. Public servants hope their message on pay and conditions for the government has come through loud and clear. About 10,000 union members from MB, Internal Affairs, NEMA and the Ethnic Communities and Social Development Ministries went on strike today after months of fruitless bargaining. Public Service Association National Secretary Fleur Fitzsimons says Chris Luxon claims he has a laser focus on the cost of living.
8: This is the workforce that his government's in charge of. We want to see some of that laser-like focus on the cost of living when it comes to these workers.
7: Police are swarming the scene of a triple homicide in Rotorua on Monday, carrying out forensic examinations. First responders found the bodies of an 11-month-old and a 3-year-old at the home in Glenholm, and a woman died soon after. A man's been charged with assaulting a person in a family relationship and will reappear in court next month. Police will continue reassurance patrols. 10 people have moderate to minor injuries after a 2-vehicle crash on Queenstown's Crown Range Road about 3:30. The inquiry into Tauranga's fatal landslides in January has been extended to next February so it can include new information. 8 people were killed in slips at Mount Maunganui and Welcome Bay. That's news.
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7: In sport, Francis Tiafoe hopes his epic quarter-final win in the men's singles at the US Tennis Open buries any further talk of reducing matches to the best of 3 sets. The 11th seed had his fellow American Alex Mickelson in tears following the 4-hour 40-minute cliffhanger. Tiafoe says only 5 setters can deliver that sort of drama.
12: I mean, do I love 5 setters? Absolutely not. There's a lot of times where I'm up 2 sets of love. I love to shake hands and go home. But it's tennis, man. Yeah, I mean, I grew up watching so many incredible 5 setters. Your slam doesn't mean as much personally if you get it done 2 out of 3 format.
7: Attack coach Mike Blair believes the All Blacks will go a long way towards drawing the 4-test series against South Africa if they can be better at converting line break opportunities into points. That is sport. I'm Raylene Ramsey.
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13: Weather watch 24/7 at the Marine Forecast for sea area FOVO. Northwest 25 knots, turning southwest late afternoon, with a southwest swell rising to 3 metres offshore and poor visibility and showers. Met Service forecast for Southland for the rest of today: cloudy with rain developing this afternoon, northwesterlies and down to a low of 4 degrees tonight. Tomorrow showers clearing in the afternoon but staying cloudy with westerlies. Tomorrow's high 10, low of 5 tomorrow night. And a Friday a few showers with strong westerly breezes and a forecast high of 12 degrees.
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4: If getting out on the water floats your boat, talk to the good guys at Steve Gooding Marine about the latest addition to their range, Surtees Alloy Boats. Steve Gooding Marine are now the local dealers for the most awarded aluminium boats in New Zealand. The performance of Surtees boats has been described as beyond expectation. 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
5: Writing radio ads is what I do. But this one has been hard to write because it's for Alzheimer's Awareness Month. And for me, Alzheimer's isn't a radio ad. It's a disease my mum is battling. So rather than writing an ad, I thought I'd share a memory. I remember mum would light up as she showed visitors our family photos. Now those photos are on the wall of her care home. Recently, I pointed to a photo of me and I asked if she remembered who it was. She looked so confused, like I was pointing at a complete stranger. Strange what we remember, and heartbreaking what we forget. Let's remember, September is Alzheimer's Awareness Month.
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7: In this update, there are widespread delays and cancellations to trains on Auckland's Western and Onehunga lines after a student was reportedly hit by a train at Baldwin Avenue Station this afternoon. Details are unclear, but a large emergency services presence was on hand after the incident was reported just before 3:30. Auckland Transport says the station and parts of the line will be closed for some hours. Witnesses say senior staff from Mount Albert Grammar School, which is nearby, were at the station in the immediate aftermath. A 43-year-old whose dog killed Northland woman Mitiata Te Rore in February has been charged with manslaughter. Hannah Feck reports.
8: The man's been taken into custody and charged in Auckland today. Police have been looking into what led to Te Rore's death in February after the attack in Kaihu, north of Dargaville. Whangarei Detective Senior Sergeant Shane Pilmer says it's been a challenging investigation and he's thanking everyone who provided information.
7: About 10,000 public servants up and down the country downed tools this afternoon after months of failed pay negotiations. Union staff from MB, Internal Affairs, NEMA and the Ethnic Communities and Social Development Ministries are asking for their pay to meet the cost of living. PSA organiser Tom Buckley says he hopes the strikes send the government a clear message.
9: We've realised that they are not going to come to the bargaining table of office that our members can accept, and so our members have decided to take industrial action to support reaching those claims and concluding them.
7: Green MP Julianne Genta says the government has deliberately attacked public servants.
10: And we know how important our public goods, services and infrastructure are to our entire society, all of our communities.
7: Labour's ex-police superintendent candidate has broken his silence after being cleared of any leaking to the political party. Rakesh Naidu was investigated after he announced his bid for Parliament. A probe found no wrongdoing, quelling the police minister's concern he could have passed sensitive information. Naidu says an assistant police commissioner has apologised.
11: I know that people were provided with some information at the beginning. Once the review was conducted, the review found that I followed employment process.
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7: In sport, rugby, All Black attack coach Mike Blair is demanding more of the players if they're to level the series against the Springboks. While the set piece and defence have copped much of the focus for the All Blacks being 2-1 down in the series, Blair reckons the attack could be sharper too. He says they're leaving points out on the park.
14: 12 line breaks is a great start for us. 4 tries against South Africa isn't a bad start. 13 tries in 3 games. So it's not nitpicking as such, but we want to convert certainly another couple of them, but we're also aware that you can't convert everyone.
7: In netball, the new yet-to-be-named privatised domestic league is advertised for a full-time commissioner. The sport's white knight, Ali Williams, has posted the job ad on his LinkedIn profile. He's calling for candidates to own all aspects of building the organisation, from player contracting and stakeholder relations through to marketing and fan engagement. An inclusive workspace is promised, along with a competitive salary, free drinks and a fruit box. That's sport. I'm Tony Doe.
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15: Weather watch 24/7 at the Marine Forecast for sea area FOVO, northwest 25 knots, turning southwest late afternoon, with a southwest swell rising to 3 metres offshore and poor visibility and showers. Met Service forecast for Southland for the rest of today, cloudy with rain developing this afternoon, northwesterlies and down to a low of 4 degrees tonight. Tomorrow showers clearing in the afternoon but staying cloudy with westerlies, tomorrow's high 10, low of 5 tomorrow night. And a Friday, a few showers with strong westerly breezes and a forecast high of 12 degrees.
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some Shania Twain there, and just before Shania, of course, we had some Patti Loveless with "Blame It on Your Heart." What I love that song. It's just a fun wee country song, isn't it? Hey, this one's a George Strait number. "Don't Make Me Come Over There and Love You." It's for Michelle, and she wanted to dedicate it to all the guys down at Regional Ford and at Radio Hokanui. Here's one for you, Michelle.

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Stuart there with the whiskey ain't working. I'm sure we've all felt like that sometimes. Here's some Alabama with their awesome songs and their great harmonies with some mountain music.

Now we have got one for Nigel. He asked for a bit of Dennis Marsh or Patsy Rigger. I went with Dennis Marsh. And this is Walking Piece of Heaven. This is for Patsy, Nigel, and all the grandchildren.

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0: In this update, a student has reportedly been hit by a train in Auckland this afternoon. The incident at Baldwin Street Station just before 3:30 caused widespread delays and cancellations on trains running west and to Onehunga. Details are still sketchy, but senior Mount Albert Grammar School staff were reportedly at the scene of the incident. About 10,000 public servants have cast down their tools after months of fruitless pay negotiations. Unionised staff from MB, Internal Affairs, NEMA and the Ministries of Ethnic Communities and Social Development have been rallying countrywide. In Auckland, PSA organiser Tom Buckley says the government needs to come to the table.
5: We've been having very reasonable requests to make sure they can stay up with the cost of living. They haven't been met, and so we're here today to send a very clear message to the government.
0: And Chris Hipkins addressed the crowd in Wellington.
6: Far too many Kiwis go to work every day, in some cases doing more than one job, and still can't make ends meet.
0: The Secondary Principals Council says latest international education data shows the rest of the world is getting worse rather than us improving. PISA test results show New Zealand students at 15 years of age still outperform the OECD average in maths, science and reading. A persistent achievement gap between advantaged and disadvantaged students is also narrowed in the past 4 years. But Secondary Principals Council Chairman Steve McCracken says he wouldn't call it a turnaround.
7: It's a real positive sign. It's a sign that our teachers are working really hard. And yeah, I think that there's some real positives that we can take out of there, particularly in the improvement in the disadvantaged students, and particularly in science.
0: State Highway 1 Dunedin Motorway has been closed following a serious two-vehicle crash. One person is reported to have critical injuries. The government is working on an action plan responding to a Ministry of Regulation review, identifying solutions to problems faced by food and drink businesses. It points to unnecessary red tape and contradictions between different agencies. Regulation Minister David Seymour says many issues relate to rules on alcohol.
8: Too often, the good operators have to apply and apply again, facing delays, uncertainty and differing fees from year to year. Bad operators may still get through.
0: That's news.
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0: In sport, tennis, American Ben Shelton, the eighth seed, has beaten second seed Carlos Alcaraz in the quarterfinals of the US Open in a five-set thriller. And American Francis Tiafoe reckons his brave fight back to win a quarterfinal battle at the US Open is one of the greatest in Grand Slam history. Tiafoe says rising star Alex Mickelson may have taken the first two sets, but he never took his freedom.
10: It was crazy. Definitely a brave heart type win. So, yeah, I mean, it ranks pretty high and probably all-time wins in a slam. I mean, I don't know where, but it ranks pretty high.
0: No fairy tale, though, for Kiwi Erin Rotliff, the 2023 and 25 women's doubles champ and playing partner Aldila Sujiadi have been knocked out in the quarterfinals. In rugby, loose forward Wallace Setiti is vowing the All Blacks will do everything to avoid a series defeat to the Springboks in Sunday morning's fourth and final test. Setiti, who's in the mix for a starting berth with both Adi Savia and Luke Jacobson injured, says the status of the series doesn't change anything for him.
11: Every game is a must-win in this black jersey in this environment, so that's the mindset that we're going into with this weekend. We had a pretty stern review today, and now it's about moving forward and got a big test on Saturday.
0: That's sport. I'm Tony Doe.
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4: In this update, Auckland Mayor Wayne Brown is on the attack over Fast Track. Auckland Council has voted unanimously to investigate ways to tell those planning Fast Track housing developments they're not wanted. It's considering telling developers it won't provide or fund basic services as it grapples with a potential $5 billion bill for infrastructure and operating costs. Brown says not all fast-track housing developments are bad, but quite a lot are.
5: A lot of these people are just guys who've put a deposit on a bit of farmland, got a fast-track approval for something they've got no money to do themselves, and then they're hoping to flog it to some poor person over the next few years.
4: Foreign Minister Winston Peters is deeply concerned about Israel's West Bank settlements, but says this country won't join the actions of 12 others. The UK is among the dozen, including France, Spain and Canada, announcing sanctions against the settlements in the occupied West Bank. British Foreign Secretary Ed Miliband says Israel's government is turning a blind eye to the ethnic cleansing of Palestinians by settlers. Peters says New Zealand will refrain from action which further undermines the prospect of peace. The AA says drivers will get used to NZTA's new mobile speed cameras despite a surge in attacks on them. Data released under the Official Information Act shows the cameras were vandalised 18 times between September last year and last month. AA Road Safety spokesman Dylan Thompson says new technologies often make people angry. He says a similar thing happened when fixed cameras were introduced.
6: There was a period after that of a bit of vandalism and attacks on the cameras, and then people came used to them.
4: COP turned Labour candidate Rakesh Naidu says he's not holding grudges against the police minister or commissioner. He's spoken publicly for the first time since his candidacy, saying he was pleased to be cleared of any wrongdoing. An investigation was launched into whether he'd given any sensitive information to a third party, with police since clearing his correspondence with the Labour Party. That's news.
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4: In sport, tennis, Kiwi doubles specialist Aaron Rutliff and playing partner Aldila Suchyadi have been knocked out of the quarterfinal stage of the US Open, the ninth seeds suffering a 7-6, 6-3 defeat to unseeded Americans Robin Montgomery and Ashlyn Kruger. In other quarterfinal action, eighth-seeded American Ben Shelton has knocked out second seed Carlos Alcaraz in five sets. In rugby league, Warriors utility back Chans Nicole Klokstar is embracing another opportunity on the right wing in Saturday's playoff against the Dolphins at Mount Smart. Tane Tuopiki will remain at halfback after scoring a hat-trick against Manly to close out the regular season. Nicole Klokstar, who's played 125 of his 150 career games at fullback, says he's happy for Tuopiki.
10: Everyone runs their own journey. Everyone gets put into this position to create the dream that they've been working so hard towards. So all you want to see is your mates do well, and he's definitely one of them.
4: That's sport. I'm Tony Doe.
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8: In this update, public servants are hoping their message to the government has come through loud and clear. About 10,000 unionised workers from MB, Internal Affairs, NEMA and the Ministries of Ethnic Communities and Social Development walked off the job today. It follows months of fruitless bargaining for a pay rise reflecting the cost of living. Public Service Association National Secretary Fleur Fitzsimons says Chris Luxon claims to have a laser-like focus on the cost of living.
9: This is the workforce that his government's in charge of. We want to see some of that laser-like focus on the cost of living when it comes to these workers.
8: Business NZ says its latest data shows the economy has regained momentum. It's predicting solid growth out to 2028, citing the fact business confidence is holding up, tourism is growing, and credit activity has increased. Chief Economist John Pask says performance is improving across the board.
10: Agriculture is continuing to boom ahead. Manufacturing is really stepped up over the last 3 or 4 months, and I think construction is a big pipeline of projects.
8: Auckland Mayor Wayne Brown is on the attack over Fast Track, saying while it's not a disaster, it could be. His council is considering telling developers it won't provide or fund basic services. Brown says Fast Track legislation needs to be tweaked to make approvals non-transferable, with a requirement for actual construction to start within 6 months. He says the approved Delmore development near Orewa is an example of why change is needed.
11: Which involves sending effluent to Whangarei is so absurdly bad. That's actually wrecked it for all the sensible developers who made it.
8: The government says it's allowing golden visa applicants to invest in build-to-rent developments. The Active Investor Plus visa requires applicants to invest at least $5 million here. From December, applicants will be able to include build-to-rent housing developments as part of their overall portfolio. Immigration Minister Erica Stanford says about $5 billion has already been promised.
12: $2.5 billion of that has been invested. Another $2.5 billion to come in the next 6 months. That is a lot of money coming into New Zealand, and we have to find places for it to go.
8: That's news.
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7: Hokanui Sport.
8: In sport, rugby, reducing the penalty count and providing more solidity at set pieces remain focuses for the All Blacks after their review into the third test loss to the Springboks. Loose forward Wallace Setiti says there were few surprises given their weaknesses in Soweto.
13: Never nice in any team when you consider tries like we did in the weekend, and it's something that we don't take lightly.
8: In golf, the LIV League has filed for US bankruptcy protection. Contracted players will likely be free to quit as a result, but may have to chase any unpaid deals through the courts. The move is via what's known as a Chapter 11 petition. It allows a company to reorganise operations while avoiding the initiation of any lawsuits, debt collection, or other attempts to enforce closure. In football, a brace of goals from Erling Haaland has given Manchester City a 2-0 win at Porto on the opening day of the new Champions League season. Hosts Real Madrid have beaten Inter Milan 2-1. Aston Villa opened their campaign with a 3-2 win at Club Brugge. That's sport. I'm Tony Doe.
7: 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Southland's best music mix starts now on Hokanui.

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1: Tell us how to imagine your future. 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
4: In this update, police have charged the owner of a dog which killed a 62-year-old woman in Kaihu, north of Dargaville, with manslaughter. Mihiata Terore was fatally mauled by the dog in February. A 43-year-old man was taken into custody and charged in Auckland to appear in court at a later date. Whangarei Detective Senior Sergeant Shane Pilmer says since her death, they've been working to establish what caused the attack. Agriculture leaders say Labour's proposed emissions trading scheme review is a positive first step. The party is promising a rapid review of the ETS, but not committing to pricing livestock emissions. Chris Hipkins says including agriculture in the ETS wouldn't be the first step for a Labour-led government. Beef and Lamb Chair Kate Ackland says there's widespread agreement the system isn't working as it should.
5: We've had 300,000 hectares of whole sheep and beef farms go into trees in the last 7 years. And, you know, although the current government's put some restrictions in place, we don't think that's gone far enough.
4: The Secondary Principals Council says latest international education data shows the rest of the world is getting worse rather than us improving. PISA test results show New Zealand students at 15 years of age still outperform the OECD average in maths, science and reading. A persistent achievement gap between advantaged and disadvantaged students has also narrowed in the past 4 years. But Secondary Principals Council Chairman Steve McCracken says he wouldn't call it a turnaround.
6: It's a real positive sign. It's a sign that our teachers are working really hard. And yeah, I think that there's some real positives that we can take out of there, particularly in the improvement in the disadvantaged students, and particularly in science.
4: An international law expert says New Zealand is no longer aligned with its international counterparts over illegal Israeli settlements in the occupied West Bank. The UK is the latest of among a dozen countries, including France, Spain and Canada, announcing sanctions against settlements over the ethnic cleansing of Palestinians. Waikato University's Al Gillespie says this country takes a more conservative approach toward Palestine.
7: The defence that we have is that we are targeting those involved with the most extreme violence, but we're now out of step with like-minded countries. I imagine part of it's got to do with the fear of what Mr. Trump would do if we joined that list.
4: That's news.
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4: In sport, rugby, All Black attack coach Mike Blair is demanding more of the players if they're to level the series against the Springboks. While the set piece and defence have copped much of the focus for the All Blacks being 2-1 down in the series, Blair reckons the attack can be sharper too. He says they're leaving points out on the park.
10: 12 line breaks is a great start for us. 4 tries against South Africa isn't a bad start. 13 tries in 3 games. So it's not nitpicking as such, but we want to convert certainly another couple of them, but we're also aware that you can't convert everyone.
4: In netball, the new yet-to-be-named privatised domestic league has advertised for a full-time commissioner. The sport's white knight, Ali Williams, has posted the job ad on his LinkedIn profile. He's calling for candidates to own all aspects of building the organisation, from player contracting and stakeholder relations through to marketing and fan engagement. An inclusive workspace is promised, along with a competitive salary, free drinks and a fruit box. That's sport. I'm Tony Doe.
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5: In this update, public servants are hoping their message to the government has come through loud and clear. About 10,000 unionised workers from MB, Internal Affairs, NEMA and the Ministries of Ethnic Communities and Social Development walked off the job yesterday. It follows months of fruitless bargaining for a pay rise reflecting the cost of living. Public Service Association National Secretary Fleur Fitzsimons says Chris Luxon claims to have a laser-like focus on the cost of living.
6: This is the workforce that his government's in charge of. We want to see some of that laser-like focus on the cost of living when it comes to these workers.
5: Police have confirmed a male pedestrian died on a level crossing after being hit by a train at Auckland's Baldwin Avenue rail station yesterday afternoon. They're still appealing for witnesses to the incident, which disrupted trains across the city. A 43-year-old whose dog killed Northland woman Mihiata Terore in February has been charged with manslaughter. The man was taken into custody and charged in Auckland yesterday. Police have been looking into what led to Terore's death in Kaihu, north of Dargaville. NZTA says its mobile camera trailers are designed to save lives. Data released to Newstalk ZB under the Official Information Act shows the cameras on trailers have been attacked 18 times since they were rolled out in September up to last month. NZTA Head of Driving Regulation Chris Rodley says the cameras are bringing in about $5 million of revenue a month. He says the cost of a road death is much higher.
7: The fatality in New Zealand on the road is calculated at about $15 million each.
5: An international law expert says New Zealand is no longer aligned with its international counterparts over illegal Israeli settlements in the occupied West Bank. The UK is the latest of among a dozen countries, including France and Canada, announcing sanctions against settlements over the ethnic cleansing of Palestinians. Waikato University's Al Gillespie says we have a more conservative approach. He suspects it relates to fear over what the US might do if we joined the list. That's news.
4: Hoka Nui Sport.
5: In sport, tennis, American Francis Tiafoe reckons his brave fight back to win a gripping quarterfinal battle at the US Open is one of the greatest in Grand Slam history. Tiafoe says rising star Alex Mickelson may have taken the first two sets, but he never took his freedom.
8: It was crazy. Definitely a brave heart type win. So, yeah, I mean, it ranks pretty high and probably all-time wins in a slam. I mean, I don't know where, but it ranks pretty high.
5: But there was no fairy tale for Kiwi Erin Rutliff. The 2023 and 25 women's doubles champion and playing partner Aldila Suciadi have been knocked out in the quarterfinals, the ninth seeds going down in straight sets to unseeded American pairing Robin Montgomery and Ashlyn Kruger. In rugby, loose forward Wallace Setiti is vowing the All Blacks will do everything to avoid a series defeat to the Springboks in Sunday morning's fourth and final test. Setiti, who's in the mix for a starting berth with both Adi Savia and Luke Jacobson injured, says the status of the series doesn't change anything for him.
9: Every game is a must-win in this black jersey in this environment, so that's the mindset that we're going into with this weekend. We had a pretty stern review today, and now it's about moving forward and got a big test on Saturday.
5: That's sport. I'm Tony Doe.
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3: Normally I write ads for businesses, for brands, but this one is for my mum. Well, technically it's for Alzheimer's Awareness Month, but for me, it's about my mum. Because Alzheimer's is a disease she's battling. So rather than writing an ad, I thought I'd share a memory. I remember how much mum loved it when my sister or I called. She loved hearing our voices. She loved feeling connected to us. The other day my dad passed her the phone so I could say hello. She didn't recognise my voice. So Mum, if you're listening, hi. It's me, Glenn, your son. I miss you. Let's remember, September is Alzheimer's Awareness Month.
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3: In this update, the government is working on an action plan responding to a Ministry of Regulation review identifying solutions to problems faced by food and drink businesses. It points to unnecessary red tape and contradictions between different agencies. Regulation Minister David Seymour says many issues relate to rules on alcohol.
4: Too often, the good operators have to apply and apply again, facing delays, uncertainty and differing fees from year to year. Bad operators may still get through.
3: Public servants are hoping their message to the government has come through loud and clear. About 10,000 unionised workers from MB, Internal Affairs, NEMA and the Ministries of Ethnic Communities and Social Development walked off the job yesterday. It follows months of fruitless bargaining for a pay rise reflecting the cost of living. Public Service Association National Secretary Fleur Fitzsimons says Chris Luxon claims to have a laser-like focus on the cost of living.
5: This is the workforce that his government's in charge of. We want to see some of that laser-like focus on the cost of living when it comes to these workers.
3: The Secondary Principals Council says latest international education data shows the rest of the world is getting worse rather than us improving. PISA test results show New Zealand students at 15 years of age still outperform the OECD average in maths, science and reading. A persistent achievement gap between advantaged and disadvantaged students has also narrowed in the past 4 years. But Secondary Principals Council Chairman Steve McCracken says he wouldn't call it a turnaround.
6: It's a real positive sign. It's a sign that our teachers are working really hard. And yeah, I think that there's some real positives that we can take out of there, particularly in the improvement in the disadvantaged students, and particularly in science.
3: Labour leader Chris Hipkins says the party's AI policy is designed to align with Australia's. It's proposing a framework for using copyright materials and establishing a safety regulator. Data centres would need to set up new renewable energy generation under power supply contracts. Australia has announced similar regulations will be introduced. Hipkins says it's important we match up.
7: If we can align with Australia, that's going to be good for our creative sector. It's going to be good for our business community, and it's going to create more certainty and stability for everybody involved.
3: NZTA says its mobile camera trailers are designed to save lives. Data released under the Official Information Act shows the cameras on trailers have been attacked 18 times since rollout in September up to last month. NZTA head of driving regulation Chris Rodley says the cameras are bringing about $5 million of revenue a month. He says the cost of each road death is much more. He says a fatality costs about $15 million. Ministry of Health data shows 486 people across the country had an assisted death in the year to March. Victoria University researchers spoke to 30 families and found knowing there's a set date can heighten the sense of impending loss, yet also allow for strengthened relationships. Lead researcher Jessica Young says it gives families meaningful time together.
8: It's not that they want to die, but to have that option to end the suffering was a great comfort to people.
3: Kiwi Air Force crew are training in heat and humidity around Guam, joining an 8-day international warfare exercise. About 35 personnel and a P-8A Poseidon aircraft are involved in Pacific Vanguard. They're joined by about 2,500 Australians, Canadians and Americans, being led by Japan and South Korea.
2: Hokanui Sport.
3: In sport, rugby, All Black attack coach Mike Blair is demanding more of the players if they're to level the series against the Springboks. While the set piece and defence have copped much of the focus for the All Blacks being 2-1 down in the series, Blair reckons the attack can be sharper too. He says they're leaving points out on the park.
9: 12 line breaks is a great start for us. 4 tries against South Africa isn't a bad start. 13 tries in 3 games. So it's not nitpicking as such, but we want to convert certainly another couple of them, but we're also aware that you can't convert everyone.
3: In netball, the new yet-to-be-named privatised domestic league has advertised for a full-time commissioner. The sport's white knight, Ali Williams, has posted the job on his LinkedIn profile. He's calling for candidates to own all aspects of building the organisation, form player contracting and stakeholder relations through to marketing and fan engagement. An inclusive workspace is promised, along with a competitive salary, free drinks and a fruit box. That's news and sport. I'm Tony Doe.
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7: In this update, Auckland Mayor Wayne Brown is on the attack over Fast Track. Auckland Council has voted unanimously to investigate ways to tell those planning Fast Track housing developments they're not wanted. It's considering telling developers it won't provide or fund basic services as it grapples with a potential $5 billion bill for infrastructure and operating costs. Brown says not all Fast Track housing developments are bad, but quite a lot are.
8: A lot of these people are just guys who've put a deposit on a bit of farmland, got a Fast Track approval for something they've got no money to do themselves, and then they're hoping to flog it to some poor person over the next few years.
7: The major electricity users group is warning the Opportunity Party's promise to help steer businesses away from gas use won't cover all bases. If elected, the party is pledging to establish a $1 billion fund to support businesses with costs when switching from fossil fuels. The money would come from a bond backed by proceeds from future emissions trading scheme auctions. Major Electricity Users Group Executive Director Karen Boyes says it shouldn't be a one-size-fits-all approach.
9: We need to address those businesses who are struggling to transition and making sure that we have gas for those industries that can't transition at the moment.
7: A record-keeping issue is being blamed for the Ministry of Social Development telling thousands of Kiwis food isn't an essential need. One News reports MSD declined more than 8,000 special needs grant applications for food over the past 6 years, due to that reason. Canterbury Regional Commissioner Blair McKenzie says although it was only 0.1% of people, he apologises for those it upset and says it won't happen again.
10: We sent guidance out to all our staff to remind them about using the right reasons, and we've been really clear that non-essential should not be used for food grants.
7: Foreign Minister Winston Peters is deeply concerned about Israel's West Bank settlements, but says this country won't join the action of 12 other countries. The UK is among the dozen, including France, Spain and Canada, announcing sanctions against the settlements in the occupied West Bank. British Foreign Secretary Ed Miliband says Israel's government is turning a blind eye to the ethnic cleansing of Palestinians by settlers. Peters says New Zealand will refrain from action, which further undermines the prospects of peace. The AA says drivers will get used to NZTA's new mobile speed cameras despite a surge in attacks on them. Data released under the Official Information Act shows the cameras were vandalised 18 times between September last year and last month. AA Road Safety spokesman Dylan Thompson says new technologies often make people angry. He says a similar thing happened when fixed cameras were introduced.
11: There was a period after that of a bit of vandalism and attacks on the cameras, and then people became used to them.
7: COP turned Labour candidate Rakesh Naidu says he's not holding grudges against the police minister or commissioner. He's spoken publicly for the first time since his candidacy, saying he was pleased to be cleared of any wrongdoing. The parliamentary hopeful says he has no ill will and respects the roles of both Minister Mark Mitchell and Commissioner Richard Chambers. An investigation was launched into whether he had given any sensitive information to a third party, with police since clearing his correspondence with the Labour Party.
6: Hokanui Sport.
7: In sport, tennis, American Francis Tiafoe reckons his brave fight back to win a gripping quarterfinal battle at the US Open is one of the greatest in Grand Slam history. Tiafoe says rising star Alex Mickelson may have taken the first two sets, but he never took his freedom.
12: It was crazy. Definitely a brave heart type win. So, yeah, I mean, it ranks pretty high and probably all-time wins in a slam. I mean, I don't know where, but it ranks pretty high.
7: In the other quarterfinal action, 8th-seeded American Ben Shelton knocked out 2nd-seeded Spaniard Carlos Alcaraz in 5 sets. No fairy tale for Kiwi Aaron Rutliff, though. The 2023 and 2025 women's doubles champ and playing partner Aldila Sujiadi have been knocked out in the quarterfinals. In rugby, loose forward Wallace Setiti is vowing the All Blacks will do everything to avoid a series defeat to the Springboks in Sunday morning's 4th and final test. Setiti, who's in the mix for a starting berth with both Adi Savia and Luke Jacobson injured, says the status of the series doesn't change anything for him.
13: Every game is a must-win in this black jersey in this environment, so that's the mindset that we're going into with this weekend. We had a pretty stern review today, and now it's about moving forward and got a big test on Saturday.
7: That's news and sport. I'm Tony Doe.
6: Southland's best music mix starts now on Hokanui.

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3: I write stories for ads every day, but this one is different. It's about my mum, because it's for Alzheimer's Awareness Month. And for me, Alzheimer's isn't a radio ad. It's a disease my mum is battling. So rather than writing an ad, I thought I'd tell a story. Share a memory. I remember when my mum became a nana. I remember the way her eyes would light up every time she saw her granddaughters. Recently we went to visit her and she couldn't recognise any of us. I remember the fear in her eyes because she thought strangers were in her room. And if I'm honest, I fear it happening to me. Let's remember, September is Alzheimer's Awareness Month.
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5: In this update, about 10,000 unionised workers from MB, Internal Affairs, NEMA and the Ministries of Ethnic Communities and Social Development walked off the job yesterday. It follows months of fruitless bargaining for a pay rise reflecting the cost of living. Public Service Association National Secretary Fleur Fitzsimons says Chris Luxon claims to have a laser-like focus on the cost of living.
6: This is the workforce that his government's in charge of. We want to see some of that laser-like focus on the cost of living when it comes to these workers.
5: Business NZ says its latest data shows the economy has regained momentum. It's predicting solid growth out to 2028, citing the fact business confidence is holding up, tourism is growing and credit activity has increased. Chief Economist John Pask says performance is improving across the board.
7: Agriculture is continuing to boom ahead. Manufacturing is really stepped up over the last 3 or 4 months. And I think construction is a big pipeline of projects.
5: Auckland Mayor Wayne Brown is on the attack over Fast Track, saying while it's not a disaster, it could be. His council is considering telling developers it won't provide or fund basic services. Brown says Fast Track legislation needs to be tweaked to make approvals non-transferable and a requirement for actual construction to start within 6 months. He says the approved Delmore development near Orewa is an example of why change is needed.
8: Which involves sending effluent to Whangarei is so absurdly bad. That's actually wrecked it for all the sensible developers who made it.
5: The government says it's allowing Golden Visa applicants to invest in build-to-rent developments. The Active Investor Plus visa requires applicants to invest at least $5 million here. From December, applicants will be able to include build-to-rent housing developments as part of their overall portfolio. Immigration Minister Erica Stanford says about $5 billion has already been promised.
9: Two and a half of that has been invested. Another two and a half to come in the next 6 months. That is a lot of money coming into New Zealand, and we have to find places for it to go.
5: Kiwi Rail is confident there'll be no issues when Auckland's long-awaited City Rail Link opens this weekend. The $5.5 billion project opens on Sunday with twin 3-kilometre tunnels, two new underground stations and an entirely new timetable for Aucklanders. Kiwi Rail Chief Executive Peter Reedy says the network is in the best shape it's been in a decade.
10: There's been a significant number of train trials. We've had three timetable tests, testing.
5: David Seymour is defending comments made by ACT candidate Paul Henry, claiming people know he has a good heart. Henry took a swing at the Green Party, calling them barely people during a campaign stop at a pub in Dannevirke. Greens co-leader Chloe Swarbrick says politics appears to be seen as a blood sport for some, and her party's list is full of people making honest decisions. Seymour says he doesn't share Henry's views, but believes he can say outrageous things while still being loved.
11: He's getting thousands of people up and down the country coming out to see him. He's speaking for hours and hours, and you're a little bit like his TV career zooming in on about 30 seconds of that.
0: Hokanui Sport.
5: In sport, tennis, Kiwi doubles specialist Aaron Rutliff and playing partner Aldila Sujiadi have been knocked out of the quarterfinal stage in the US Open, the ninth seeds suffering a 7-6, 6-3 defeat to unseeded American duo Robin Montgomery and Ashlyn Kruger. In other quarterfinal action, eighth-seeded American Ben Shelton has knocked out the Spanish second-seed Carlos Alcaraz in five sets. In rugby league, Warriors utility back Nicole Klotstadt is embracing another opportunity on the right wing in Saturday's playoff against the Dolphins at Mount Smart. Tane Tuopiki will remain at fullback after scoring a hat-trick to close out the regular season. Nicole Klotstadt, who's played 125 of his 150 career NRL games at fullback, says he's happy for Tuopiki.
12: Everyone runs their own journey. Everyone gets put into this position to create the dream that they've been working so hard towards. So all you want to see is your mates do well, and he's definitely one of them.
5: And the NRL's new offshore team has given the other 18 clubs another reason to loathe them. The PNG Chiefs have announced the largest sponsorship in NRL history, with Bank South Pacific becoming foundation naming rights sponsor through to at least the end of 2030. The Chiefs are already in the gun for having the unfair advantage of being able to offer tax-free contracts. That's news and sport. I'm Tony Doe.
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5: In this update, police have charged the owner of a dog which killed a 62-year-old woman in Kaihu, north of Dargaville, with manslaughter. Mihiata Terore was fatally mauled by the dog in February. A 43-year-old man has been taken into custody and charged in Auckland to appear in court at a later date. Whangarei Detective Senior Sergeant Shane Pilmer says since her death, they've been working to establish what caused the attack. Agriculture leaders say Labour's proposed emissions trading scheme review is a positive first step. The party is promising a rapid review of the ETS, but it's not committing to pricing livestock emissions. Chris Hipkins says including agriculture in the ETS wouldn't be the first step for a Labour-led government. Beef and Lamb Chair Kate Ackland says there's widespread agreement the system isn't working as it should.
6: We've had 300,000 hectares of whole sheep and beef farms go into trees in the last 7 years. And, you know, although the current government's put some restrictions in place, we don't think that's gone far enough.
5: The Secondary Principals Council says latest international education data shows the rest of the world is getting worse rather than us improving. PISA test results show New Zealand students at 15 years of age still outperform the OECD average in maths, science and reading. A persistent achievement gap between advantaged and disadvantaged students has also narrowed in the past 4 years. But Secondary Principals Council Chairman Steve McCracken says he wouldn't call it a turnaround.
7: It's a real positive sign. It's a sign that our teachers are working really hard. And yeah, I think that there's some real positives that we can take out of there, particularly in the improvement in the disadvantaged students, and particularly in science.
5: While some mayors aren't convinced by National's pledge to reset the international visitor levy, it's been generally well received. The plan would pour $100 million a year into conservation, $50 million into tourism, with the rest dished out to councils. The number of international visitor nights would determine how much each council receives. The mayors of both Auckland and Queenstown say their councils would be better off under a bed tax. Local Government New Zealand President Rehat Stoltz, who's also Mayor of Gisborne, says the policy doesn't solve everything.
8: And that doesn't mean we can't still have discussions to possibly fill up that shortfall, but overall it is really well received.
5: The government is devising a hospitality action plan to make it easier for food and drink operators to do business. A Ministry of Regulation review has identified problematic rules around licensing, compliance and building requirements. Hospitality Minister Louise Upston says the plan will help with issues which often span multiple portfolios and agencies and sometimes counter each other.
9: We're going to set some timelines of what we're going to achieve so that the hospitality sector has got what it needs to go and grow.
5: An international law expert says New Zealand is no longer aligned with its international counterparts over illegal Israeli settlements in the occupied West Bank. The UK is the latest of among a dozen countries, including France, Spain and Canada, announcing sanctions against settlements over the ethnic cleansing of Palestinians. Waikato University's Al Gillespie says this country takes a more conservative approach toward Palestine.
10: The defence that we have is that we are targeting those involved with the most extreme violence, but we're now out of step with like-minded countries. I imagine part of it's got to do with the fear of what Mr. Trump would do if we joined that list.
4: Hokanui Sport.
5: In sport, rugby, reducing the penalty count and providing more solidity at set pieces remain focuses for the All Blacks after their review into the third test loss to the Springboks. Loose forward Wallace Setiti says there were few surprises given their weaknesses in Soweto.
11: Never nice in any team when you consider tries like we did on the weekend, and it's something that we don't take lightly.
5: In golf, the LIV League has filed for US bankruptcy protection. Contracted players will likely be free to quit as a result, but may have to chase any unpaid deals through the courts. The move is via what's known as a Chapter 11 petition. Those allow companies to reorganise operations while avoiding the initiation of any lawsuits, debt collection, or other attempts to enforce closure. In football, abrasive goals from Erling Haaland has given Manchester City a 2-0 win at Porto on the opening day of the new Champions League season. Hosts Real Madrid have beaten Inter Milan 2-1, and Aston Villa opened with a 3-2 win at Club Brugge. That's news and sport. I'm Tony Doe.
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4: This is it. Finals Rugby League. Join the Alternative Commentary Collective live from the Betcha Lounge as the Warriors take on the Dolphins in week one of the NRL Finals. 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
5: Finding the right words for radio ads is part of my job. 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So rather than writing an ad, I thought I'd share a memory. I remember mum always had jelly beans in her handbag. I went to visit her recently and offered her a jelly bean, just like she had done 1,000 times for me. I watched her hold it in her hand, and I remember hoping that one little jelly bean might bring back one little memory, just for one little moment. Let's remember, September is Alzheimer's Awareness Month.
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4: In this update, police have charged the owner of a dog which killed a 62-year-old woman in Kaihu, north of Dargaville, with manslaughter. Mihiata Terore was fatally mauled by the dog in February. A 43-year-old man has been taken into custody and charged in Auckland to appear in court at a later date. Whangarei Detective Senior Sergeant Shane Pilmer says since her death, they've been working to establish what caused the attack. Agriculture leaders say Labour's proposed emissions trading scheme review is a positive first step. The party is promising a rapid review of the ETS, but it's not committing to pricing livestock emissions. Chris Hipkins says including agriculture in the ETS wouldn't be the first step for a Labour-led government. Beef and Lamb Chair Kate Ackland says there's widespread agreement the system isn't working as it should.
5: We've had 300,000 hectares of whole sheep and beef farms go into trees in the last 7 years. And, you know, although the current government's put some restrictions in place, we don't think that's gone far enough.
4: The Secondary Principals Council says latest international education data shows the rest of the world is getting worse rather than us improving. PISA test results show New Zealand students at 15 years of age still outperform the OECD average in maths, science and reading. A persistent achievement gap between advantaged and disadvantaged students has also narrowed in the past 4 years. But Secondary Principals Council Chairman Steve McCracken says he wouldn't call it a turnaround.
6: It's a real positive sign. It's a sign that our teachers are working really hard. And yeah, I think that there's some real positives that we can take out of there, particularly in the improvement in the disadvantaged students, and particularly in science.
4: While some mayors aren't convinced by National's pledge to reset the international visitor levy, it's been generally well received. The plan would pour $100 million a year into conservation, $50 million into tourism, with the rest dished out to councils. The number of international visitor nights would determine how much each council receives. The mayors of both Auckland and Queenstown say their councils would be better off under a bed tax. Local Government New Zealand President Rehat Stoltz, who's also Mayor of Gisborne, says the policy doesn't solve everything.
7: And that doesn't mean we can't still have discussions to possibly fill up that shortfall, but overall it is really well received.
4: The government is devising a hospitality action plan to make it easier for food and drink operators to do business. A Ministry of Regulation review has identified problematic rules around licensing, compliance and building requirements. Hospitality Minister Louise Upston says the plan will help with issues which often span multiple portfolios and agencies and sometimes counter each other.
8: We're going to set some timelines of what we're going to achieve so that the hospitality sector has got what it needs to go and grow.
4: An international law expert says New Zealand is no longer aligned with its international counterparts over illegal Israeli settlements in the occupied West Bank. The UK is the latest of among a dozen countries, including France, Spain and Canada, announcing sanctions against settlements over the ethnic cleansing of Palestinians. Waikato University's Al Gillespie says this country takes a more conservative approach toward Palestine.
9: The defence that we have is that we are targeting those involved with the most extreme violence, but we're now out of step with like-minded countries. I imagine part of it's got to do with the fear of what Mr. Trump would do if we joined that list.
3: Hokanui Sport.
4: In sport, rugby, reducing the penalty count and providing more solidity at set pieces remain focuses for the All Blacks after their review into the third test loss to the Springboks. Loose forward Wallace Setiti says there were few surprises given their weaknesses in Soweto.
10: Never nice in any team when you consider tries like we did in the weekend, and it's something that we don't take lightly.
4: In golf, the LIV League has filed for US bankruptcy protection. Contracted players will likely be free to quit as a result, but may have to chase any unpaid deals through the courts. The move is via what's known as a Chapter 11 petition. Those allow companies to reorganise operations while avoiding the initiation of any lawsuits, debt collection, or other attempts to enforce closure. In football, abrasive goals from Erling Haaland has given Manchester City a 2-0 win at Porto on the opening day of the new Champions League season. Hosts Real Madrid have beaten Inter Milan 2-1, and Aston Villa opened with a 3-2 win at Club Brugge. That's news and sport. I'm Tony Doe.
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11: Met Service forecast for Southland. The marine forecast for Fovo. There is a gale warning in force. Westerly 20 knots, rising to 35 late evening, and the sea becoming very rough. Weather-wise today, showers becoming few and far between this morning and clearing by early evening. Westerly winds will pick up for a time this afternoon. High of 10 degrees, a low of 6. Tomorrow, a few showers becoming widespread and heavier in the evening. Strong nor'westerlies turning sou'westerly in the afternoon, and a high of 12 degrees.
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3: 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And for me, Alzheimer's isn't a radio ad. It's a disease my mum is battling. So rather than writing an ad, I thought I'd share a memory. I remember mum would light up as she showed visitors our family photos. Now those photos are on the wall of her care home. Recently, I pointed to a photo of me and I asked if she remembered who it was. She looked so confused, like I was pointing at a complete stranger. Strange what we remember, and heartbreaking what we forget. Let's remember, September is Alzheimer's Awareness Month.
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3: In this update, police are appealing for more witnesses.

0: services confirming a pedestrian was killed by a train on an Auckland level crossing. Emergency services were called to the Baldwin Ave station in Mount Albert just before 3:30 yesterday afternoon. A police officer at the cordon told RNZ a young boy had been struck. Police say they've spoken with a number of high school students who were on the platform at the time. Emily Ansell reports.
1: Mount Albert Grammar School students were seen in the area shortly after police, fire and ambulance crews arrived and their headmaster was spotted behind the cordon. Auckland Transport's urging Western Line commuters to check for further disruptions this morning.
0: A chorus of 50 tourism representatives and council leaders is calling for a rethink of funding plans. Nationals pledged to pour a percentage of the international visitor levy directly into councils to help them fund visitor infrastructure. A newly released New Zealand tourism charter calls for either a bed night levy or a dedicated tourism dividend from existing revenues. Criticism from an AI expert: the Labor's policy on burgeoning technology is weak on detail and lacks bottom lines. Labor's promising to create an office of AI and a regulator to oversee its use. Leader Chris Hipkin says Labor wants to protect what matters and unlock benefits. Victoria University senior lecturer on AI, Andrew Lenson, says the policy uses a lot of nice words but doesn't say much.
2: It feels a little bit like a populist approach where they've gone, oh, people don't really like AI, so we're going to lay out all these things that we're going to think about.
0: Calls are growing for Wellington City Council's infrastructure boss to front up over her role in the Moa Point disaster. Jenny Chetwynd did not make herself available to be interviewed for the government's investigation and has remained out of the public eye since its release. The report's author says her absence made the report more challenging, but Acting Council Chief Executive Anna Culver says Chetwynd provided written comments and substantial input. That's news.
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0: In sport, Ben Shelton has knocked defending champion Carlos Alcaraz out of the US Tennis Open. Craig Gabriel reports.
6: It's officially the latest finish to a session at the US Open. At 3:33, the last point was played and Ben Shelton had secured a place in the semi-finals to play Francis Tiafoe. In a match of extraordinary heights and drama, Shelton defeated title holder Carlos Alcaraz in 4 hours 28 minutes. Certainly it was controversial for the hour the match started and finished, but through it, the tennis was mesmerising.
0: To day 11 quarterfinals, Kenwin Xiang and second-seeded Alina Rabakina are a set apiece in the women's draw. Live contracted golfer Ben Campbell hopes any new phase of the league will see players become partners and take equity after the circuit filed for bankruptcy protection in the United States. That's sport. I'm Jodie Gill.
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7: Westerly winds and a fairly wet start for Southland and West Otago before scattered showers become few and far between this morning, then easing off completely by early evening. 6 degrees, the brisk high for Tapanui, Gore and Invercargill chasing highs of 9 degrees. Showers falling as snow to 500 metres across Te Anau before starting to taper off early afternoon, then clearing tonight as winds from the west breeze from the wee hours through until dusk and expected a high of double digits and 10 degrees.
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7: Hello, hello. Kia ora, Ata Marie. Welcome to Hokanui Breakfast. Yes, with me today for your Thursday. I am cracking up at myself. I finally gave in and just did that 80s trend. You know, you asked ChatGPT what you would look like in the 80s. I'm actually not mad about it. I'm going to put it up on Facebook. I also, on Facebook, need to do my job and put up the Subway shout. You'll see a photo of the crew at McDonough Transport. That's where it went last week. What local business or organisation will be the lucky receivers of this week's Subway shout? Well, that's half up to you, half up to Lady Luck. You can either comment on that Facebook post, not the one of me, but the one of of the team from McDonough, or you can text me through your details, who you are and who you'd like to pop in the draw, 5009. But if you do have an 80s photo, or you're going to do one, put it in my comments, because let's have a wee Thursday morning lull together. I'll be back with your top six. Speaking of lulls, right now though, it's Pink, it's Fun.

0: I'm Rika, it's Somba on Hokanoi, 11 after 6, in time for your Hokanoi Top 6. It's you now, a mix of some fun, some facts and everything you need to know to hopefully keep you sharp, keep you savvy and keep you in the know. Today's episode very proudly brought to you by No Sweat Solutions, Hide and Seek Holdings and the Nokia Preservation Society. Scientists have developed what might be humanity's favourite fitness breakthrough, a workout you don't actually have to do. Researchers created a muscle patch that constantly contracts under the skin, essentially giving mice tiny workouts around the clock. The mice gained muscle, strength and endurance without lifting a single paw. It's basically the closest science has come to proving your couch potato lifestyle is an elite training program. Somewhere gym memberships just found a disturbance in the force. Have you ever wanted to disappear from AI surveillance? Apparently the answer is dressing like a tropical cyclone. A German designer has created a hideous Hawaiian shirt pattern that confuses AI-powered cameras into not recognizing you're a person. The twist? The shirt was designed using AI. It's like teaching a guard dog how to unlock the gate. The future of privacy isn't stealth, it's looking so unbelievably unfashionable that even computers refuse to acknowledge you. American journalists covering the NFL season opener in Melbourne have been left stunned at the size of the MCG. The ground is much bigger than a standard NFL field that visitors have been marvelling at the space surrounding the action. To Australians, it's just the G, but to some Americans, it's apparently the first time they have encountered a sporting venue with room for both the game and several neighbouring postcodes. Aussie, Aussie, Aussie, oi, oi, oi. Turns out the secret sauce to living longer may not actually be kale smoothies or 5 a.m. ice baths. Researchers found that adults whose parents live past 100 generally had lower rates of heart disease, high blood pressure, and death. Huh, that thing. Lifestyle didn't seem to explain much of the difference either. So after years of being told success comes from networking, it appears longevity is all about having exceptionally organized grandparents. A British man is set to be released from prison after spending 20 years behind bars for stealing a Nokia phone back in 2005. I don't know what's scarier, the fact that happened or the fact that 2005 is 20 years ago. His original minimum sentence was for 2.5 years, but an abolished sentencing scheme kept him incarcerated for longer. Imagine explaining that to someone under 25. The hardest part may not be re-entering society. It may be convincing people a Nokia was once valuable enough to steal. And finally, Snickers has launched what it's calling the world's first digital chocolate bar. Yep. It's designed to be fed to AI chatbots. Yep. When they give lousy answers, prompting them to rethink their response. That's right. Even artificial intelligence apparently now gets hangry. We have officially reached the point where computers need a Snickers before sending emails. Next thing you know, ChatGPT will be taking a longer lunch break and blaming Mercury being in retrograde. That is your Hokanoi Top 6. Some fun, some facts, no doubt a few things to argue about if you're brekkie.
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0: 625, 660. It is Hukanui with Chiri. We are getting closer and closer to the moment where Apple is expected to reveal its first foldable iPhone. So they're doing their major product launch, as they do, in California. And it kicked off about 3 a.m. our time this morning. I have been checking things out, but no official news just yet. But basically, what they think is going to be potentially the biggest design overhaul in the smartphone's history. Yeah. Since the original iPhone debuted in, who can tell me when? 2007. Crazy. The device has largely retained the same, you know, design, but reports suggest the new model will feature a flexible display that folds open like a book. Okay. The launch is also significant because it will be the first major product announcement overseen by the new chief executive of Apple, who recently took over the role. And of course, foldable smartphones have been available from competitors such as Samsung, Google, Motorola. If you've got a Motorola, please text me 5009 for several years, but have remained a niche product. So Apple hoping to enter the market and could bring foldable phones to a much broader audience. Although reports suggest, are you ready or not, a phone like this could have a price tag New Zealand dollars of 3,400 smackaroos. Between that and the new $849 Dyson toothbrush, I think I've officially got the start of my Christmas wish list. What's that, Tui Ed? Yeah, right.
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2: In this update, train commuters on Auckland's Western Line are being urged to check for more disruptions after a person was killed by a train near Baldwin Ave Station yesterday afternoon. Police say a male pedestrian died at the scene and are asking any witnesses they haven't spoken to come forward. A police officer at the cordon told RNZ a young boy had been struck. Auckland Transport says some service cancellations are expected and those that do resume may be at reduced capacity. Questions over what Wellington City Council deems as acceptable transparency. Council infrastructure boss Jenny Chetwynd did not make herself available to be interviewed over her role in the Moore Point disaster. Taxpayers Union spokesperson James Ross says that's running away from transparency.
3: The 14 billion litres of raw human sewage flowing into the sea isn't enough to get the infrastructure boss to have to front up. And frankly, what is?
2: Hospitality owners are excited to see what regulatory relief a new action plan will dish up. It's in the works after a Ministry of Regulation review laid out the cumbersome rules making it difficult for food and drink operators to do business. The plan will focus on tearing down red tape and creating more consistency among regulators like councils. Tourism New Zealand's targeting Kiwis overseas, friends and family to make the trip to Aotearoa as the sector goes from strength to strength. The new Don't Be a Stranger campaigns launched across the UK, Canada and Australia. That's news.
4: In your local Whakanui News for Thursday morning, Mercury has officially opened the second stage of its Kaiwera Down Winds Farm, completing what is now the South Island's largest. The $486 million expansion adds 36 turbines, taking the site's generation capacity to 198 megawatts, enough to power the equivalent of around 96,000 homes. Mercury says the project supported up to 180 jobs during peak construction and delivered an estimated $100 million into the local economy. Southland District Council is seeking public feedback on a proposal to ban the scattering of ashes in council-managed cemeteries. The idea has been put forward as part of a wider review of cemetery rules after staff received requests for ash scattering but had no clear policy in place. Under the proposal, ashes could still be placed in a grave or buried in cemetery plots. Public consultation is open until the 5th of October. A controversial slink skin processing operation at Tutaro has been ordered to immediately stop receiving and processing carcasses after Environment Southland secured interim enforcement orders through the Environment Court. The orders require NZ Agri Development Limited to remove carcasses, contaminated liquids and other materials from site. South Otago's Telford Agriculture Training Campus has received a $5.9 million government funding boost aimed at campus upgrades and long-term financial sustainability. The investment includes funding for infrastructure improvements and support to help secure the future of the training facility, which was saved from closure in 2019. And a $640,000 government loan has been approved to strengthen air services between Southland and Rakiura Stewart Island. The funding will help South East Air return a fifth aircraft to service, improving reliability and capacity for the island's only year-round scheduled airline. Officials say the investment recognises the importance of maintaining a vital transport link for residents, businesses and emergency services. That is your local Whakanui News, proudly brought to you by the St. James Theatre on Oak Street, Gore.
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2: In sport, rugby scrum guru Mike Cron claims there's no shame in the All Blacks' struggles packing down against a herd of barrel-chested Springboks across the current series. He says forwards coach Jason Ryan will have his pack emerge as a better unit after taking on the world's best over four tests. Cron says South Africa's pride at the set piece comes from a mix of nature and nurture.
6: All the great props have had deep chests. In front of your body to the back of your body, it's quite big. The big boys. And they've got piles of them over there, and they've probably got another paddock with 100 eating raw meat at the moment.
2: Second seeded, Elena Rybakina has beaten Qin Wen Xiang in three sets to reach the semi-finals of the US Tennis Open. British cyclist Matthew Brennan has sprinted to a fifth stage victory on the 17th leg of the Tour of Spain, his maiden Grand Tour. That's sport, I'm Jodie Gill.
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1: Weather for Southland.
8: Westerly winds and a fairly wet start for Southland and West Otago before scattered showers become few and far between this morning, then easing off completely by early evening. 6 degrees, the brisk high for Tapanui, Gore and Invercargill chasing highs of 9 degrees. Showers falling as snow to 500 metres across Te Anau before starting to taper off early afternoon, then clearing tonight as winds from the west breeze from the wee hours through until dusk, an expected high of double digits and 10 degrees.
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9: Who will be this year's Soroptimus International Gore Woman of the Year? Well, tell you something for nothing. Won't be Annie Nelson. She has to hand the crown back, but we're so lucky. We have so many incredible women that make up our community, so make sure you get in and nominate one or two or seven. You can nominate whoever, how many ever, just get her done by the 22nd of September. Nomination forms are now at the Gore District Library. Love me not, that's your choice. It's Raven Lanay, it is Hokanui.

0: The lady who could sing her way through the phone book and probably make it a top 40 hit. Kelly Clarkson, it is Hokanui, just about to go 6:45. In what should have probably always happened, Sky TV has apologised from cutting away after a highly emotional NRL moment to broadcast a gambling advertisement during coverage of the South Sydney Rabbitohs star Jai Arrow's 100th first grade game. Jai has been battling motor neurone disease and has inspired fans across New Zealand and Australia, was being led onto the field during a very special pre-match tribute when Sky's coverage switched to a scheduled betting commercial. By the time the broadcast returned, moment had passed, which then, of course, sparked widespread backlash online, generated around 300 customer complaints. Sky says a mistake occurred because an earlier match ran overtime, disrupting advertising schedules, and has since instructed staff not to insert missed advertisements into live sporting coverage. I would have thought that that was, you know, anyway. Sometimes if you don't know, you don't know, right? The broadcaster has also pledged donations to MND New Zealand and to Jai Arrow's fundraising campaign. And I would say that's probably what they should be doing. But yeah, hopefully that's a lesson and it's learned.
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6 away from 7, the exponents on Hokanoi. If you don't want to go from why does love do this to me to why has the bank done this to me, then this is a good story to be all across. A Kiwi family travelling through the

a week, despite the family doing the right thing and notifying the bank of the travel plans beforehand. So the traveller said the first block left to his family, including three kids, relying on alternative payment methods. They weren't in France, they were in the Middle East, whilst waiting almost 24 hours for the bank's verification process to be completed. After regaining access to the card, the same thing happened around 8 days later, whilst they were still travelling in the same region. ANZ has acknowledged the family's frustration and says it's investigating the circumstances. The bank says transactions can be still flagged and temporarily blocked if fraud systems detect unusual activity, even when travel notifications have been registered. This is when I suggest getting a Wise card or something like that, a travel card that can be used in the countries that you're going to, like it's tried and tested. You know what I mean. It absolutely will. Speaking from someone who went to Cuba and didn't know that her EFOS card wouldn't work there. Guess what? Also, they don't really have in Cuba anything. No Westpac branches there. So I was very, very lucky to meet a girl who gave me some money. And she was from England. And she just had to trust the fact that when I got back to America, I'd transfer her money. Didn't, oh, sucker. No, of course I did. Life, I don't want that karma. But if I'd had a Wise card in the days of my early travels, well, I would have been a lot wiser. You live and you learn. Take it from me.

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10: In this update, train commuters on Auckland's Western Line are being urged to check for more disruptions after a person was killed by a train near Baldwin Ave station. Emergency services were called just before 3:30 yesterday afternoon. A police officer at the cordon told RNZ a young boy had been struck. Police are asking any witnesses they haven't spoken to come forward. Emily Ansell reports.
11: Mount Albert Grammar students were seen nearby after police, fire and ambulance crews arrived and their headmaster was spotted behind the cordon. Auckland Transport says some service cancellations are expected and those that do resume may be at reduced capacity.
10: Tech New Zealand's hoping AI becomes a hot topic this election as Labor releases its policy on the new technology. If elected, the party wants stronger regulations on the use of copyright materials, private information and the energy needed to power data centres. Labor also wants stronger oversight through an office of AI and would establish an online safety regulator. Tech New Zealand Chief Executive Graham Muller says they've been calling on politicians to focus on AI for the last two elections.
12: This is a technology that is more impactful than any we've seen, even electricity. And finally, I think it's good to see people taking it seriously.
10: The National Party's been told it can't hand out a misleading brochure about Labor's capital gains tax. A complaint was made to the Advertising Standards Authority over an ad claiming the Labor tax would hit small businesses and KiwiSaver. Revelations: a helicopter crashed after its rotor blades hit a mountain near Wanaka, killing the pilot and a guide. The chopper was being used for a trophy hunting trip near Mount Aspiring National Park in May. The Transport Accident Investigation Commission's interim report says guide Sean Roach was getting out when the blades hit the mountain. The helicopter then fell about 30 metres down the mountainside, killing Roach and pilot Tim Brown. That's news.
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10: In sport, Ben Shelton has knocked defending champion Carlos Alcaraz out of the US Tennis Open quarterfinals in five sets across 4 hours and 28 minutes. 3:33 a.m. local time is the latest a match is finished at the New York-based tournament. Today, 11 second seed Elena Rybakina has beaten Kenwin Zheng in three sets to reach the semifinals. Another batting shambles from Pakistan on the opening day of the third and final cricket test against England at Edgbaston. The tourists have been dismissed for 133 and 33.5 overs after lunch, having failed to pass 200 in any of their five outings across the series. The hosts are 156 for four in reply at stumps. That's sport. I'm Jodie Gill.
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9: Weather for Southland.
15: Westerly winds and a fairly wet start for Southland and West Otago before scattered showers become few and far between this morning, then easing off completely by early evening. 6 degrees, the brisk high for Tapanui, Gore and Invercargill chasing highs of 9 degrees. Showers falling as snow to 500 metres across Te Anau before starting to taper off early afternoon, then clearing tonight as winds from the west breeze from the wee hours through until dusk, and expected a high of double digits and 10 degrees.
9: Southland's best music mix starts now on Hokanui.
15: Drummond, it is your turn today for brunch on us, all thanks to the Southland Rural Support Trust, 11 to 1.30, Drummond Rugby Club. Just come as you are, have a feed, get off the farm, catch up with some like-minded people, and just maybe having a cup of tea and relax for an hour and a half. No pressure, no big yarns, as in no official speeches or anything like that. Just a chance to go have some brunch on the Southland Rural Support Trust.

0: let's call it 14 past seven. My show, I'll do what I want. Nickelback, it is Hokanui Breakfast with Chitty. The government is asking Kiwis for feedback on proposed changes to home kill and recreationally hunted meat rules that have remained largely unchanged for two decades. Andrew Hoggard, missed opportunity, could have been Andrew Hoggart, that would have been fitting, as the Minister for Food Safety. And he says the aim is to modernise regulations and make it easier for people to buy an animal from a local farmer and have it processed without the current requirements to care for that animal for at least 28 days before slaughter. Okay, did you know those were the rules? Of course you did. The review is also considering whether home kill and hunted meat could be shared more widely, including donated to food banks, while requiring clear labelling. So, of course, people know the meat has not been processed under the same regulations as supermarket products. The sale of home kill and recreationally hunted meat would remain prohibited, and all processing would still need to be carried out by MPI-listed providers. Public consultation is open until the 5th of October. If you are passionate about that on either side of the fence, make sure you jump on the MPI website and have your say.
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0: 7:23, UB40, not quite, calm down. It is Hokanui with Chitty. Remember that when I said UB40 one day and someone was like, you're not 40? I'm like, no, I'm not. It's the band. Must have been a Gen Z. It was probably one of the little locker rooms. Rude. Now, speaking of red wine, but shifting gears sideways, the Dunedin Craft Beer and Food Festival, smooth, is back November 27th and 28th. That's a Friday, sad day. Friday afternoon, starts a wee bit earlier on the sad day. You can go one day, or you're so nice, you can do it twice. I've been twice on the Saturday, never been on the Friday, but I hear it is worth a trip as well. You can get tickets, all info at dunedinbeerfest.co.nz, or you can text me, beerfest, your name, to 5009 for a chance to win a double pass on us. You can be there amongst the brews, the food, the good vibes, the live music. Chitty, how many different types of beer? 150. What? How many different vendors? 75. What? Where is it? Under the roof at Forsyth Bar Stadium. Oh, but like, what do I do other than drink, eat some food and have fun with my friends? Well, you could go boogie to Shapeshifter, a whole host of Kiwi bands. And also there's a silent disco. There is karaoke, bingo, Mario Kart, just to name a few. Get those entries in and let the good times roll.
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1: One Republic, ain't worried. It is Hoka Nui. After your 7:30 news updates, an opportunity to volunteer for our young people. We catch up with West Otago stock agent. He's a lot of things. He's a family guy. He is the coach of the Barbars. He's just an all-round good human. AJ Aiken, we will go to West Otago, see what's happening in his world. And then a heads up for our Lawrence community as well, whilst we're over there, in terms of the community board and voting for the newest member about to open. Right now, let's squeeze in a quick look at our five-day forecast.
2: Hoka Nui's five-day forecast with Twin Farm Tefrom and Softex. The proof is in the progeny. 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
1: I mean, the rest of this week, yeah. First showers tomorrow, high of 12 for Friday. Northwesterlies turning to strong, southwesterlies by lunch. Double digits, 10 on Saturday. A few showers getting heavier and more widespread in the afternoon and evening, and westerlies. Sunday, 13 showers, mainly from the afternoon with westerlies. But things starting to clear up a wee bit at the start of the week. Monday, a high of 16, partly cloudy and northwesterlies. Very similar but warmer come Tuesday, 18 degrees. 18 degrees. Partly cloudy and northwesterlies, but 18 degrees.
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4: In this update, police are appealing for more witnesses after confirming a pedestrian was killed by a train on an Auckland level crossing. Emergency services were called to the Baldwin Ave station in Mount Albert just before 3:30 yesterday afternoon. A police officer at the cordon told RNZ a young boy had been struck. An artificial intelligence lecturer says Labor's AI policy is a step in the right direction, but the party's lacking a clear position on the technology. Labor's promising to strengthen AI oversight by creating a specific office of AI and an online safety regulator. Victoria University senior lecturer Andrew Lenson says the policy's weak on detail.
5: There is still a lot of unknowns about how hard a Labor government would go on some of this, or sort of what protections they would put in place.
4: House prices could be on track for a much faster recovery than ASB expects. The bank says national prices are still 15% below their late 2021 peak and won't fully recover until 2029. But Barfoot and Thompson real estate agent Rawdon Christie thinks the market's about to pick up.
6: And that's partly because people have just accepted the fact we're in a stable market. Not much is really changing. There's no point really waiting, so we may as well move on.
4: A multi-million dollar Christchurch mansion is being given away for free, but whoever takes it will have to move it. Developers M Group wants to clear the 1,500 square metre Merivale property to make way for six new standalone homes. That's news.
1: In your local Hoka Nui News for Thursday morning, Mercury has officially opened the second stage of its Kaiwera Down Winds Farm, completing what is now the South Island's largest. The $486 million expansion adds 36 turbines, taking the site's generation capacity to 198 megawatts, enough to power the equivalent of around 96,000 homes. Mercury says the project supported up to 180 jobs during peak construction and delivered an estimated $100 million into the local economy. Southland District Council is seeking public feedback on a proposal to ban the scattering of ashes in council-managed cemeteries. The idea has been put forward as part of a wider review of cemetery rules after staff received requests for ash scattering but had no clear policy in place. Under the proposal, ashes could still be placed in a grave or buried in cemetery plots. Public consultation is open until the 5th of October. A controversial slink skin processing operation at Tutaro has been ordered to immediately stop receiving and processing carcasses after Environment Southland secured interim enforcement orders through the Environment Court. The orders require NZ Agri Development Limited to remove carcasses, contaminated liquids and other materials from site. South Otago's Telford Agriculture Training Campus has received a $5.9 million government funding boost aimed at campus upgrades and long-term financial sustainability. The investment includes funding for infrastructure improvements and support to help secure the future of the training facility, which was saved from closure in 2019. And a $640,000 government loan has been approved to strengthen air services between Southland and Rakiura Stewart Island. The funding will help Southeast Air return a fifth aircraft to service, improving reliability and capacity for the island's only year-round scheduled airline. Officials say the investment recognises the importance of maintaining a vital transport link for residents, businesses and emergency services. That is your local Hokanoi News, proudly brought to you by the St James Theatre on Oak Street, Gore.
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4: In sport, Aryna Sabalenka's near two-year reign as women's tennis world number one is over, regardless of the US Open outcome. Craig Gabriel explains.
7: Women's tennis will officially have a new world number one from Monday, the day after the US Open finishes. Elena Rybakina takes over the position for the first time from Aryna Sabalenka, who's held it for 99 consecutive weeks. Rybakina defeated Zhang Qinwen 3-6-6-1-6-4 to reach the US Open semis, and that was enough to also give her the top spot. She's the first player from Kazakhstan to achieve the milestone.
4: Mira Andreeva has taken the first set against Coco Gauff in the last women's quarterfinal. The All Blacks' short-term set piece struggles against the Springboks will make for long-term World Cup lessons in the eyes of scrum guru Mike Cron. That's sport. I'm Jodie Gill.
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1: Westerly winds and a fairly wet start for Southland and West Otago before scattered showers become few and far between this morning, then easing off completely by early evening. 6 degrees, the brisk high for Tapanui, Gore and Invercargill chasing highs of 9 degrees. Showers falling as snow to 500 metres across Te Anau before starting to taper off early afternoon, then clearing tonight as winds from the west breeze from the wee hours through until dusk, an expected high of double digits and 10 degrees.
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1: I think that the Rangatahi Mahi program that the Gore and Clutha Whānau Refuge put together is so epic. It's for our kids between 12 and 17, and the program's focus is on promoting health, well-being and goal setting. So the ultimate aim is to help participants break the cycle of violence, to gain access to vital future opportunities such as apprenticeships, and to develop the skills needed to contribute positively to our communities. The program not only enhances their fitness, but also builds their confidence and self-esteem. Now, Term 4 enrolments for Tapanui and Gore are open. So you can either jump on their social media, their Facebook page for Gore and Clutha Whānau Refuge, or text me 5009 if you want Kelsey from the Whānau Refuge details. But it's Term 4 weeks 1 to 5 out in Tapanui, Wednesday and Friday mornings. And in Gore, well, they're looking for referrals, so you can do the same. Text me if you want Gore details or jump on their social media. But if you know someone in your life that would benefit from it, I would say absolutely grab this opportunity with both hands. It's Jack Johnson. It is Hokanui. Good morning.

0: He announced last month that he was coming to New Zealand soils as part of his romantic tour, and New Zealand went, whoa, and sold that out like little hotcakes. So he added a second show, 13th, 14th March, boom, sold out just as fast. He said, that's what I like, let's do it all over again. 16th of March, three shows in New Zealand. It's Bruno Mars on Hokanui. If you're going to be one of those lucky concert goers, as someone who's seen him live when she was living in Brisbane, trust me, you're going to absolutely love it. The official backing band, the Hooligans, is dancing. Honestly, a performer that reminds me of one of the greatest singers, artists of all time. I reckon a chip off that old block. Tell me what you say when you go and see it live for yourself. It is Hokanui. Let's head to West Otago, see if there is snow on the Blue Mountains, and also check in. He's still coaching footy. I would say it's nearly time for that to be a wrap in terms of Southland B, Southland Country. Let's catch up with stock agent AJ Aiken. Good morning.
1: Morning, Shitty. Good morning, everybody.
0: Are the Blue Mountains snow-capped?
1: They're snow-capped. I can see Mount Wendon from where I am. I can see the top of the Dusky. It's got snow. The white comb's absolutely covered. There's a wee bit round up high. They did say it was going to come to 500 metres. Below that, not a lot, but a bit of rain last night, so things are still very wet, which is making those early lambing beats and incoming lambing beats the next couple of weeks going to be pretty wet, I'd say. It'll stop raining one day soon, probably won't rain for a while, so moisture isn't a bad thing, I don't think.
0: Speaking of moisture, you were just saying off air that there was actually a bit of nodding in approval and agreement yesterday when we had Huey and Q in for the locker room lads.
1: Yeah, just around those rivers and stuff like that, like they said, like from a practical point of view, the reason why farmland and towns flood is we're getting a lot of water coming down through these populated places and overbuilt productive farmland, but we certainly can and should, I believe, be doing a bit more around the rivers. Like we might stir up a bit of stuff that goes down the river, but you know, for the greater good. Like, what would you rather have? Would you rather have a bit of sediment going down the river, or would you rather have your house flooding? So I reckon what they said yesterday was absolutely bang on. Like, something that we should definitely be looking at, especially around Gore.
0: From farming into footy, the final whistle hasn't gone on your coaching for the season just yet?
1: No, still got two more weeks. I'm involved with South and B. We had our first training last night and looked real good. Trained on the soccer turf down in Macargo. What a facility that is. That's all artificial, under lights, outside. It was very wet last night, but man, awesome to be able to train on that. Great facility down there. So, yeah, first game this weekend, we play Otago B at the West George Oval. I think it's 2:30 on Saturday. So, yeah, we're looking forward to hooking into them. I see they've named their team and it looks reasonably strong. So, we'll put ours out probably today or tomorrow. But, yeah, it'll be a good hit out. So, looking forward to that.
0: Oh, and I'm sure it will be. And last night there was also another good hit out at Les George who took play there? Southland Country and
1: Southland Metro under-18s. They played last night for the Regan Wilson Memorial. Sadly, Regan passed away last year, and they've put up this trophy to play for between those two teams. And Southland Country came out the victors. I'm not sure exactly sure what the final score was, but nearly towards the end it was 31-19 to Country. So pretty sure they got their job done there. So just another Country team doing well. Been a lot of that going on this year, so yeah, Country footy's in great heart at the moment.
0: We love to see it. And just before I let you go, a night out tonight, you're off to the theatre.
1: Well, the theatre is such, yeah, so the kids have got their production. They had the first bat at it last night. By all accounts, it's quite a hard case. Sir David Hattonscarf, I think it's called, sort of a bit of a take on Sir David Attenborough is my understanding, but I'll be going tonight for a bit of a look. That sounds like it's quite a hard case, but we've got a couple of reasonably tired kids this morning. They'll just have to bite down on the mouthguard and get through today and go again tonight, I suppose.
0: I'm looking for the full debrief. Looking forward to the full debrief next week of Sir David Hattonscarf. That is absolute classic. Lovely to catch up as always, mate. We'll do it all again soon.
1: Yes, Judy.
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0: Stella Lefty, it is Honkanui with Chitty coming up just after 8 o'clock. We catch up with a few of the lads from the Marae basketball team. They have just finished tournament week, and guess what? They're off to nationals very soon. They'll tell us all about it and how we can help get them there.
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2: In this update, comparisons are being drawn between growing community concerns around data centres and past fears when cell towers first arrived. If Labor's elected,

0: wants stronger regulations on private information and the energy needed to power data centres. The Green Party's promising to freeze consents for the centres for 1 year to allow for regulation to catch up. Tech New Zealand Chief Executive Graham Muller says community fears brought change in the way cell towers were rolled out.
1: They eventually coordinated with industry and made some pragmatic rules around things like, let's not put cell towers in the middle of schools. At the time when it's all happening, you don't want it to be happening in a Roger Random way. You want structure and plan.
0: Investigations continue into how a person came to be hit and killed by a train near Auckland's Baldwin Ave station in Mount Albert. Emergency services were called just before 3:30 yesterday afternoon. Police say a male pedestrian died at the scene and are asking any witnesses they haven't spoken to come forward. A police officer at the cordon told RNZ a young boy had been struck. Oil prices have risen to $100 a barrel for the first time since July after more tit-for-tat strikes between the US and Iran. Five Iranian tankers were hit overnight in retaliation for Iran's targeting of a US warship with ballistic missiles, which failed to land. Before the war, a barrel of Brent crude was priced about $70. Correspondent Nick Harper says the aggression's increasing and therefore so will the price of oil.
2: We are once again seemingly in that cycle of strikes and counter-strikes by the US and Iran.
0: Apple's rolling out its first foldable iPhone, marking its biggest change in nearly two decades. The iPhone Duo will have a screen about the size of a passport when open, starting at just over $4,000. That's news.
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5: Hokanui Sport.
0: In sport, Pakistan's cricket tour of England has taken a further grim turn, this time on the opening day of the third and final dead rubber at Edgbaston. Their dismissal for 133 marks the first time a side's top five have each been out for single figures in the first innings of a test. England are 156 for four in reply, a lead of 23 at stumps. The Kiwis have named a 40-man training squad for the upcoming League World Cup, staged mostly in Australia. Eight Warriors have made the initial selection, including uncapped trio Jacob Laban, Tanner Stoa-Smith and Tane Tuapiki. Second-seeded Elena Rybakina has beaten Ken Wenzheng in three sets to reach the semi-finals of the US Tennis Open and guarantee a rise to the world number one ranking. That's sport. I'm Jodie Gill.
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6: Westerly winds and a fairly wet start for Southland and West Otago before scattered showers become few and far between this morning, then easing off completely by early evening. 6 degrees, the brisk high for Tapanui, Gore and Invercargill chasing highs of 9 degrees. Showers falling as snow to 500 metres across Te Anau before starting to taper off early afternoon, then clearing tonight as winds from the west breeze from the wee hours through until dusk and expected a high of double digits and 10 degrees.
5: Southland's best music mix lives here on Hokanui.
6: Patterson Park and Gardens are again opening to view the daffodils with a gold coin donation for Hospice South. Next Sunday, 20th of September, head out to Greenvale, 11 a.m. through until 3 p.m, 162 Greenvale Road, Greenvale School Road out at Waikaka. The decaf will be open and offering Devonshire teas. A great day in the sun and in the flowers, all supporting a great cause. After Drax Project, we catch up with some of the lads from the Maroa basketball team. She's like

0: summer rain.
1: Eight after eight, Direct's Project Summer Rain. It is Hokanoi with Chitty. They've just wrapped up a fairly impressive run at the South Island A Premierships, making it all the way to the final and flying the flag for Marawai College in the process. With Nationals now just a few weeks away, a few of the senior boys basketball team join us this morning to look back on a huge tournament and what's next. We've got Brody Johnson, Riley Wilson and Hosea Pascoe. Good morning, gentlemen.
2: Morning.
3: Morning.
1: Good morning, lads.
4: Good morning.
1: Good. That is the energy we need to bring this morning. That is the energy that we need to take to court. Brody, can you sum up tournament week for us as a whole?
2: So our tournament week was very successful this year. Especially, I feel like it was way more successful than last year. Obviously, we started off day one with two massive wins. The first one won by 20, and then the second one we played Dunstan and won by 30-odd, so that was a real big, you know, learning curve for how the tournament's going to be. And then on day two, we played Oxford and South Otago. The Oxford game was real close, which we weren't really expecting it to be as close as it was. So we only came away by 18-odd in that game. And then we played South Otago and beat them by 60.
1: Smoked them.
2: Yeah, that gave me, Riley and Hosea a rest. So we're able just to sit on the sideline and watch that game for a bit of a rest, which was nice. And then we played Menzies and Greymouth, and by that day, that was when everything sort of kind of come together. So we played Menzies in the morning and beat them 102-54. So that game was really, you know, where everything started coming together. And then in the afternoon, we played Greymouth, and they beat us last year in the final. Mm. So we're really trying to come back for a bit of revenge, and we ended up beating them by 50. So
1: pick.
2: Yeah, everything in that Greymouth game was sort of just coming together, like all the plays and all the shots, like everything was just sort of coming together, which was good. And that sort of led us on to, well, we were top of the pool because of that, so we went undefeated in our pool. And then we were able to get to the semi. So we played Garen College.
1: Where are they from?
2: Nelson, I think.
3: Yeah, I think it's just outside
2: Nelson. Yeah, just outside of Nelson. And they were a real good team. They beat St. Kevin's, which St. Kevin's have got a real good, like, basketball thing going on up there, so it was a real close game throughout the whole game, actually. And then we ended up coming away with a win by 5.
1: Nice.
2: Which was real good. So, yeah, that sort of got us a bit of confidence and hope getting into the final that, you know, we can actually compete and we can win the final. And it was a close final. Like, the first two quarters, like, we kept in there. But then sort of by quarter 3 and 4 was when it sort of slipped away and we couldn't really come back. So we ended up losing 90-63. But it was a good learning curve. Like, we can definitely compete with teams like St. Kevin's. Because even though they're, you know, a real good basketball team, I think we can also compete with them.
1: Spoken like a true vice-captain. That's awesome. A real good debrief and very impressive. So to our captain now, Riley Wilson, what were the highlights of making it all the way through to, you know, that final?
3: So making the final was something we did last year as well. So it was just real good to prove that even losing a few players, we were still at the same level that we were last year, and like we could still move into nationals, knowing how good we truly were. It was a great experience getting that playing experience for the young players, that pressure, because practicing under pressure is what really helps you reach that new level in those high level games.
1: It's awesome. Hosea, what would you say the atmosphere at tournament week is like? What's your favourite part of it?
5: Oh, just the the positivity we built sort of as a group after rolling on a couple wins. We sort of, had a good thing going within our group and our atmosphere. Yeah, it was good to be around with the boys. We're all enjoying it, enjoying each other's company and just playing really well, yeah.
1: And giving each other a fair bit of cheek, I can imagine.
5: Yeah, definitely a lot of that.
1: That's the best part of the tournament. We're going to take a quick break. We'll continue chatting with the boys after Alanis Morissette on Hokanoi.

0: Alanis Morissette, 16 after 8. Hokanui with Chitty. We've got Brody Johnson, Riley Wilson and Josiah Pasco in from Arawai College. They are part of the senior basketball team who had an impressive trot up at the South Island A Premierships, making it all the way to the final. And now they're getting ready for the national tournament in just a few weeks' time. It's pretty impressive. They made it there last year. Of course, it all takes community support and fundraising and things like that before we see how these boys are going to put some dollars in the bank. I just want to know from Riley, across the South Island A tournament week, who stood out within the team, or was it a complete team effort?
1: It was definitely a complete team effort. Like, everyone did their role. Like, there's no one trying to be superhero star player and like get all their points and highlights and stuff like that. But definitely a lot of standouts with those younger players, like in the year 11 and even year 10, we've got Ben Abernathy, who ended up being the second highest point scorer in the whole tournament. Like, it's great to see those players stepping up. So it's got a bright future for the team in the next few years.
0: Exactly, that's what I was going to say. You're year 13, you're heading off, a few of the other boys are leaving. So if you've got, well, those Abernethys are pretty good at basketball. If you've got, people like Ben coming up through the ranks, the future isn't looking too bad at all. It's only 3 weeks away now, Nationals. You're going to be the only Southland team there. What is the focus between now and then?
1: So we're just like fully into training now. We've got 3 trainings a week, full effort. We're just cleaning, smoothing up those things that we kind of didn't have perfected at South Island. We've got our coaches working real hard. They've been studying film. They've been like drawing up plays for us, and we're just working our best to kind of put it all together in those next 3 weeks, yeah.
0: You want to give it a good nudge?
1: Definitely, yeah. We're going for a few wins this year, yeah.
0: We love to hear that. Brody, you'll also be doing plenty of fundraising between now and then. What can people expect and how can the community show some support?
2: So we've got a Hoopathon coming up. So you'll see this on the Facebook page. The Marawai College Facebook page. So there's a bank account number and every single dollar that's transferred there, we'll show the hoop for it. So, for example, if $50 a transfer, we'll shoot 50 hoops and we'll get that on video and we'll post that video out somewhere. There's also going to be a quiz night coming up on the 18th of September at Archer Stadium. So if anyone's got a team that would like to enter in, it's $40 per team and teams are 4 and it'll start at 7 o'clock. So all the fundraising will go to our basketball team, and there's also going to be raffles there as well. So
0: nice.
2: A lot of stuff there.
0: Did you say what's the best way to register for that?
2: Probably email Miss Robertson, and the email's also on the post that's on the Marawai College Facebook page, so email her and secure a spot in the team.
0: Easy. What does it mean to you guys for the community to actually continue to front up and help you guys get to these tournaments?
2: The community helps us a lot. Like, obviously, we probably wouldn't have even gone to Nationals last year if it wasn't for all the fundraising and the support we had, so yeah, big thank you to everyone that has helped us out and will help us out again. That's definitely one of the main reasons that does get us to Nationals is all the support we have.
0: Yeah. Jose, what will it actually mean for this group to go to Nationals and to give it a real good crack?
3: It's definitely pretty special. Obviously, the team made it last year, and they managed to get like one win or so. It wasn't an incredible run. And yeah, I think we've got a stronger team this year. And we'll hope to look to get a few more wins. And we know that we can do that. We know that we can actually give those North Island teams a good run, as well as some of the teams that we've already played. So yeah, looking forward to going up there and doing better than last year.
0: You've got a bit more experience now. You've got the drive, the want. You've just got to get the money now to make it all come together. Each of you, is there someone on your team that is a great teammate, a great player, but you are 100% pleased that they are not an opponent? Brody?
2: Mine would be Will Sanson. Like, he's a really great guy to have on your team. Really loud, really energetic, loves a bit of banter. But I feel if you're on the other team, like, you just get really annoyed at that. And that's what's really good for us, is having a guy that does that to someone else. So, yeah, that's definitely someone who I'd not want to play against.
0: Yeah, what about you, Riley?
1: My player that I would hate to play against is probably Ethan Hope. Like, no matter what, he always gets to the rim. He puts in the most stupid shots ever. Like, there's no way you can stop him. He's unbelievable.
0: But again, awesome to have on your team.
1: Awesome to have on your team. Like, yeah.
0: Josiah?
3: I would say DJ Boys. He's quite an aggressive player, rather strong. So, yeah, it's rather hard to defend sometimes, and he can make a good three-pointer a lot of the time as well.
0: If those three lads and the rest of your team were here, would they throw some back at you guys?
2: 100%.
0: Yeah, absolutely. All right, team, congratulations for what you have achieved already, and good luck as you shift focus towards nationals. If you would like to help the team get there, keep an eye out on their social media pages for fundraising events over the next few weeks. Best of luck and bring that title home.
1: Yeah, thank you very much.
3: Thank you very much.
4: She's not just talking about Southland, she's living it. There's no one more local than Chitty. Hokanui Breakfast with Chitty.
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0: talking. 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After your 8:30 news updates, your chance to head along to Dunedin Craft Beer and Food Festival on us. There is a very special rugby reunion happening this weekend, and there's a lot of chat worldwide around, you know, weight loss jabs, but there is some positives in it, potentially for our economy.
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6: In this update, will Labor's AI election policy simply just mean following in Australia's footsteps? If elected, the party wants stronger regulations for the technology and data centres, an office of AI and an online safety regulator. In July, the Australian government introduced its own framework with AI standards, data centre rules and strict copyright protections. Tech commentator Danu Abesuria says Chris Hipkins says he wouldn't mind if we copied Australia.
7: Australian alignment and multinational alignment is going to be a key part of actually achieving any of this stuff.
6: Hopes New Zealand's biggest gold mine can keep digging into the late 2030s. Oceana Gold has lodged a fast-track application to extend its Macraes operation in Otago, targeting another 1 million ounces of gold over more than a decade. The project would sustain more than 760 jobs. The Civil Aviation Authority is leading an investigation into how a home-built helicopter crashed in North Canterbury, killing the 47-year-old pilot. Carl James West died when the chopper came down near an aerodrome in Waimakariri's Airwell on Tuesday evening. Police say they won't be commenting on the cause of the crash, while the CAA says it's too early to share any more details. We're being asked to donate to New Zealand's free mental health support service this World Suicide Prevention Day. Lifeline Aotearoa has launched its Make Your Kindness Ripple campaign to help ensure people in emotional distress can access support. That's news.
0: In your local Hokanui News for Thursday morning, Mercury has officially opened the second stage of its Kaiwera Down Winds Farm, completing what is now the South Island's largest. The $486 million expansion adds 36 turbines, taking the site's generation capacity to 198 megawatts, enough to power the equivalent of around 96,000 homes. Mercury says the project supported up to 180 jobs during peak construction and delivered an estimated $100 million into the local economy. Southland District Council is seeking public feedback on a proposal to ban the scattering of ashes in council-managed cemeteries. The idea has been put forward as part of a wider review of cemetery rules after staff received requests for ash scattering but had no clear policy in place. Under the proposal, ashes could still be placed in a grave or buried in cemetery plots. Public consultation is open until the 5th of October. A controversial slink skin processing operation at Tutaro has been ordered to immediately stop receiving and processing carcasses after Environment Southland secured interim enforcement orders through the Environment Court. The orders require NZ Agri Development Limited to remove carcasses, contaminated liquids and other materials from site. South Otago's Telford Agriculture Training Campus has received a $5.9 million government funding boost aimed at campus upgrades and long-term financial sustainability. The investment includes funding for infrastructure improvements and support to help secure the future of the training facility, which was saved from closure in 2019. And a $640,000 government loan has been approved to strengthen air services between Southland and Rakiuta Stewart Island. The funding will help Southeast Air return a fifth aircraft to service, improving reliability and capacity for the island's only year-round scheduled airline. Officials say the investment recognises the importance of maintaining a vital transport link for residents, businesses and emergency services. That is your local Hokanoi News, proudly brought to you by the St. James Theatre on Oak Street, Gore.
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5: Hokanoi Sport.
6: In sport, scrum guru Mike Cron claims the All Blacks pack's understanding of why they're behind the Springboks will offer long-term benefits at the World Cup. He acknowledges South Africa using the set piece to fatigue New Zealand and slow down the pace of play, but says the visitors have done an admirable job as they head to Baltimore for the decider. Cron says there's no better clinic than four tests against the world's best.
9: A tour like this is like worth 100 training sessions. You can't buy this experience that these young men are going to get. You know, it's gold.
6: A strange sense of certainty for Ben Campbell after LIV Golf's decision to file for bankruptcy protection in the United States. He's hopeful any new phase of the circuit will see players become partners and take equity in the business. That's sport. I'm Jodie Gill.
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5: Weather for Southland.
0: Westerly winds and a fairly wet start for Southland and West Otago before scattered showers become few and far between this morning, then easing off completely by early evening. 6 degrees, the brisk high for Tapanui, Gore and Invercargill chasing highs of 9 degrees. Showers falling as snow to 500 metres across Te Anau before starting to taper off early afternoon, then clearing tonight as winds from the west breeze from the wee hours through until dusk, and expected a high of double digits and 10 degrees.
5: Southland's best music mix starts now on Hokanui.
0: Dunedin Craft Beer and Food Festival is always such a ripper day under the roof at Forsyth Bar in Dunedin this year. Friday 27th of November and Saturday 28th. Guess what? We've got your chance to get amongst the brews, the food, the good vibes, all of the above, live music on us. A double pass if you're keen. 5009. Text your name and the keyword Beer Fest and I'll see what I can do. Music this year, Shapeshifter. More than 150 different types of beer. Doesn't matter if the rain's coming in sideways, because guess what? It's dry under that roof. Plenty to keep you occupied.

0: 8:46, Sam Fender and Olivia Dean. It is Hokanoi Breakfast with Chitty. Some of Southland Rugby's biggest names and legends will gather in Invercargill this weekend for a very special reunion celebrating the province's memorable 1970s era. Six former All Blacks who earned national selection while playing for Southland: Bob Barber, Lester Rutledge, me uncle Kenny Stewart, Stephen Pukeri, Ash McGregor and Brian McKinney will be among those attending the event at the Ascot Park Hotel. Another of Southland's best, Murray Heath, former Southland halfback and organiser, says the reunion marks the 50th anniversary of the NPC and could be, well, actually the final major get-together for many of the players. The 1970s side famously defeated Australia and France, broke a long drought against Canterbury and drew with Auckland, which, oh God, they just loved so much. You listen to any of those old boys waffle on about it and it is a good waffle indeed. Gus Burns, former coach, and many other players from the era will also attend, with our very own Jamie Mackay hosting proceedings. They'll also form a guard of honour at the Stags game ahead of their clash with Bay of Plenty at Rugby Park. Murray Heath also says it's a chance to reconnect, relive old memories and celebrate one of Southland Rugby's proudest periods. I do say there'll be a fair bit of on and off field reminiscing going on. How good?
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I wonder how many were sold when that song first came out. It's a Raspberry Beret, it's Prince, it's Hokanui. Whilst artificial intelligence continues to dominate headlines, some economists believe drugs like Ozempic, Wegovy could have an equally significant impact on global economies. So the use of GLP-1 weight loss medications is growing rapidly in the States, where around 18% of adults are already taking them, and analysts expect uptake to surge further once tablet versions become widely available and patents expire. New Zealand Trade and Enterprise says the drugs are already influencing consumer behaviour, with users eating less food overall and placing greater emphasis on nutrition, protein and quality. Now, that's potentially good news for New Zealand exporters, with sectors such as dairy, meat, seafood and fresh produce expected to benefit. Beyond food, Wall Street analysts say and believe widespread use of GLP-1 drugs could reduce healthcare costs linked to obesity, diabetes, heart disease and other conditions, whilst improving workforce productivity. Some forecasts suggest the shift could eventually add hundreds of billions of dollars to the US economy each year. For New Zealand, it could mean stronger export demand and potentially lower long-term healthcare pressures as the population ages. Love it or hate it, pro or against, I think you can all see that there's some major benefits if it's used properly. Jason Derulo taking us through to your 9 o'clock news on Hokanui.

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8: In this update, ASB's predicting a slow housing recovery, but a real estate agent sees the market shifting up a gear next year. The bank says national prices are still 15% below their late 2021 peak and won't fully recover until 2029. But Barfoot and Thompson real estate agent Rawdon Christie says he's already seeing signs of stronger demand. He says many people are looking to downsize at the moment, while there are also other indications.
9: Building consents in July were up 21% on the year before. Stats New Zealand reported residential construction Q2 is up. All good signs that there's a simmering in the market.
8: The Ministry of Education's giving little explanation for delays to parts of the new curriculum. Updated technology and learning languages curriculums are out for years 0 to 10 students, but health and PE in the arts are still missing despite being due for release. The Ministry says they're in the final stages and will be released once finished. Teachers say they're already anxious about having enough time to plan, with the subjects due to be taught to years 9 and 10 next year. Social media influencers Andrew and Tristan Tate have lost their bid for release from a Miami jail. They're contesting extradition to the UK, where they're wanted on rape charges. In denying bail, the judge said they were flight risks. A plea for people to back a campaign helping New Zealanders get immediate support in their darkest times. Lifeline Aotearoa has launched its Make Your Kindness Ripple campaign this World Suicide Prevention Day. National Manager Lisa Braid says donations helped allow them to answer more than 40,000 calls and have over 182,000 text interactions in the 2024-25 financial year. Apple's rolling out its first foldable iPhone, marking its biggest change in nearly two decades. The iPhone Duo will have a screen about the size of a passport when open, starting at just over $4,000. The tech giant's also upping the prices of the 18 Pro and Pro Max models. That's news.
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0: Hokanui Sport.
8: In sport history for Alina Rybakina after a three-set quarterfinal victory over Qin Wen Xing at the US Tennis Open.
12: When the new ranking comes out, you will be officially the new world number one in women's tennis.
8: Her victory is enough to end Aryna Sabalenka's 99-week run at the top, regardless of the tournament's outcome. Rybakina awaits the winner of the last quarterfinal. Fifth seed Mera Ondrejva and fourth seed Coco Gauff are locked at a set apiece. Another batting shambles from Pakistan on the opening day of the third and final cricket test against England at Edgbaston. The tourists have been dismissed for 133. The hosts are 156 for 4 in reply. That's sport. I'm Jodie Gill.
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13: Westerly winds and a fairly wet start for Southland and West Otago before scattered showers become few and far between this morning, then easing off completely by early evening. 6 degrees, the brisk high for Tapanui, Gore and Invercargill chasing highs of 9 degrees. Showers falling as snow to 500 metres across Te Anau before starting to taper off early afternoon, then clearing tonight as winds from the west breeze from the wee hours through until dusk, and expected a high of double digits and 10 degrees.
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17 past nine, role model. I've got those high hopes on the Hoka Nui. Voters in the Lawrence Taupeka ward will head to the mailbox next month to choose a new community board representative following the resignation of Anne Cheng, who stepped down after relocating to O'omaru. The by-election will be contested by Steve Crowe, Peter Keast and Olivia Montgomery, with voting taking place by postal ballot. Voting papers will be available from 6 days away, 16th of September, and the election will be decided under the first past the post system on the 16th of October. Now, the successful candidate will fill the vacancy on the Lawrence Taupeka Community Board for the remainder of the term. We built this city. It's Starship. It's Hoka Nui.

0: Good advice, sometimes easier to hear than do. Swedish House Mafia, don't you worry, child.
1: There is always plenty happening around at St James Theatre on Irk Street, so we catch up with manager Paul McPhail to see what's heading to the stage and on screen. Good morning.
2: Good morning, Tilly. How are you?
1: Good, thank you. The Gore Musical Theatre's next theatre restaurant, Greece. Tickets are officially on sale. Now, I love this. This is Greece, not quite as we know it. Can you give us a wee bit of an overview?
2: Yeah, well, it's Greece. I guess Sandy and Danny have moved on, and obviously they're living in a rest home now, so along with the T-Birds and all the other crew around them. So it's going to be the musical set round retired Sandy and Danny, basically. So sounds like a really cool concept. It's been written by a local guy, look, it's going to be fantastic. Obviously going to be the same type of song. There'll be new songs as well. But the comedy set around the antics that go on amongst the crew in a rest home. So, look, it sounds pretty cool.
1: It does sound pretty cool. $75 a ticket. Tickets are on iticket.co.nz. It's November 6th to the 14th. Now, you don't set up a restaurant in the theatre, though, do you?
2: No, we don't. No, this is the Town and Country Club. And obviously, it's a big setup. Great meal. Fantastic meal. Obviously, you can have a drink or a refreshment of some sort. Sing along to the show. It's a really good night. It's a great idea for a Christmas get-together for your company or firm or whatever. Get together and buy a whole table, and then you can have a really good night out. So get in there. Go online to iticket.co.nz, and it's a great night out. So, yeah, fantastic.
1: On the screen, last week, Lomu premiered, which, of course, is all about the Tongan Kiwi warrior who could run 100 metres in under 11 seconds, Jonah Lomu. How's that going?
2: Yeah. Oh, look, fantastic. Everybody that's going to it's just loving it. So, well, we're seeing, and there's a lot of people bringing their kids along. That even the kids are so very young, probably didn't live through that time, obviously, but they know of, I've heard of Jonah, and seeing him and his story, it's a really moving story as well. Quite sad, really, in reality. Mm. But it's really well done, so everybody's really enjoying that one, so it's fantastic.
1: The youngest All Black to put on the jersey ever, so yeah, well worth really a watch, well worth a right. watch. School Holiday is going to be here before we know it, but you've already got some new movies to keep the kids entertained coming to the screen?
2: Yeah, we've got a new one called Kerry and Lou Go Rah. Now, apparently Kerry and Lou is a massive hit on YouTube. So most of the kids around the area will know that. And I dare say that a fair few parents will realise that, hey, I've heard that before. So it's going to be starting this Saturday, and it'll be going right through the school holidays. So and the thing is, it's a nice short movie. It's only an hour long. So if you've got wee kids that maybe haven't been to the movies before and you want to bring them along to that. So it's not going to be loud, and it's going to be a short movie. So it's a good test to get kids into the movie theatre.
1: And big kids too, that's my kind of time frame.
2: Oh yeah, no, it is too. You haven't got time to doze off or anything like that, but it's very, very popular.
1: And there's also something new that's coming to St James in foreign films.
2: Yeah, I've talked around quite a few of the moviegoers we have, and we decided on, we're going to do once a month at least. We're going to have a Monday nights at 6 o'clock, we're going to have a foreign movie. So the first one's this week, and it's called The Cycle of Time. This is sort of a comedy. It's sort of almost like a time tunnel type movie where people are living in the 1950s and something happens, and then all of a sudden they're living in the 2025. And it's waking up in the morning and realising your whole house, everything about your life has changed. All the modern technology that you've got no idea about. It's just hilarious. And so it's a French film, subtitles. It looks really cool. So we're going to be doing that from now on. So just something a wee bit different.
1: I love that. That sounds really interesting. Sounds like a great movie. If you want to get tickets, you want to see the scheduling, go to stjamesgore.co.nz. Thanks, Paul. We'll catch up soon.
2: Thank you very much.
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Ed Sheeran on Hokanui, just gone 20 to 10. As you know, we are very much up the wires around here. In fact, our big company, NZME, is having a Wear Your Warriors Gear Day tomorrow. So if you want to get amongst that and say, hey, Chitty told me to, it's officially Wear Your Waz kit to work Friday, well, do as you please. It's also a little bit frustrating, though, for tickets of the Warriors. Qualifying final against the Dolphins selling within minutes. So some disappointed fans have been angered to see seats reappear online at several times their original price. So some dickwads are buying tickets and then listing them on Trade Me or other resale sites for, yeah, hundreds of dollars above face value, which is prompting accusations of ticket scalping and profiteering from one of the club's biggest home games in year, which sucks because True Blues want to be there and some egg is trying to price it out of this world. But of course, we'll be watching it from the south, cheering on, hopefully, as we tell those Dolphins, get out of here, get back to Aussie. We are going to the next prelim final. Let's go, let's go, let's go. Up the Waz.

0: do something. Let's make a bet.
1: Justin Timberlake's got us rocking our body on Hukanui. If you want a lol, go on to Hukanui Breakfast with Chitty, and on Facebook you will see a photo of me if I was in my, let's say, 20s in the 80s. ChatGPT, the trend everybody's jumping on at the moment. I couldn't help but give it a whirl myself. Go have a giggle. Show me yours too, please. Don't just, you know, don't let me be the only mullet in the comment sections. Oh, it's been giggling all morning. While you're on there, you could nominate for a Subway shout, a business or organisation. It could be their place, thanks to Subway Gore tomorrow that I'm turning up at. I'm off to go find some double denim.
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7: 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But this one has been hard to write because it's for Alzheimer's Awareness Month. And for me, Alzheimer's isn't a radio ad. It's a disease my mum is battling. So rather than writing an ad, I thought I'd share a memory. I remember mum would light up as she showed visitors our family photos. Now those photos are on the wall of her care home. Recently, I pointed to a photo of me and I asked if she remembered who it was. She looked so confused, like I was pointing at a complete stranger. Strange what we remember, and heartbreaking what we forget. Let's remember, September is Alzheimer's Awareness Month.
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1: That's a wrap. A breakfast wrap indeed. Your Thursday Hokanui breakfast with Chitty in the bag. Guess what? I'll be back to you all again tomorrow from 6. We'll talk sport with Nisbo. Plenty to have a wee chat about. Property of the week with Bailey's Real Estate. 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Also, oh, the locker room ladies, they'll be in for a catch up as well. Yeah, it'll be a fun Friday like every other day of the working week. I'll be back then. In the meantime, stay safe, stay warm, stay dry, stay inside. No, do what needs to be done, enjoy, and I will catch you in the morning.
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6: In this update, a sombre atmosphere this morning at a level crossing in Auckland's Mount Albert, where a pedestrian was hit and killed. Emergency services were called to the Baldwin Ave station just before 3:30 yesterday afternoon. A police officer at the cordon told RNZ a young boy had been struck. Auckland Transport says services have returned to normal, but passengers should check for the latest information. Herald reporter Lachlan Lynham is there as students make their way to school.
7: There's been three people that have come and laid flowers. Two of them were students and one of them was a woman.
6: A view, regulatory relief for hospitality will allow more businesses to flourish. The Ministry for Regulations Review makes 24 recommendations, including streamlining alcohol processes and improving information sharing. Ministers are now working on an action plan to decide what's implemented. Hospitality New Zealand CEO Christy Phillips says despite recent closures, the industry's growing.
8: We need those settings to actually mean that we can bring our workforce through, we can develop these careers, and we can make really good things happen for this country.
6: ASB is anticipating the upswing in the housing market will be more steady than in the past. Its latest housing outlook predicts a more measured household income-led recovery rather than previous borrowing-led booms. Chief economist Mark Smith expects national house prices to remain around 15% below the peaks of late 2021, which are unlikely to return until late 2029.
9: Also, what's happening is more supply has been put in place, which is very encouraging for people wanting to get onto the housing ladder. There is plenty of choice out there for buyers.
6: The government's pouring $8 million into the Waitangi Treaty Grounds to continue their operation and preservation. Māori Development Minister Tama Pōtaka says the money will come from the Regional Infrastructure Fund. The treaty grounds attract more than 160,000 visitors a year and is one of Northland's premier visitor destinations. That's news.
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6: In sport, Coco Gauff is through to a first US Tennis Open semi-final since her 2023 triumph. She's rallied from a set down and survived a match point to beat Mira Andreeva. Gauff says she was inspired by a compatriot on the same court.
11: I was thinking about Francis Tiafoe and how he came back yesterday, so...
6: Gauff will next meet new world number one in waiting, Elena Rybakina. The Black Ferns will be without co-captain Ruahei Demant for their three away tests as part of the WXV Global Series. She has a calf injury. Red Bull have signed 11-year-old Robin Raikkonen, son of 2007 world champion Kimi, to their Formula One development program. He's already earned the nickname Ace. That's sport. I'm Malcolm Jordan.
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12: Met Service forecast for Southland. The marine forecast for Fovo. There is a gale warning in force. Westerly 20 knots, rising to 35 late evening, and the sea becoming very rough. Weather-wise today, showers becoming few and far between this morning and clearing by early evening. Westerly winds will pick up for a time this afternoon. High of 10 degrees, a low of 6. Tomorrow, a few showers becoming widespread and heavier in the evening. Strong nor'westerlies turning south-westerly in the afternoon and a high of 12 degrees.
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6: 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And for me, Alzheimer's isn't a radio ad. It's a disease my mum is battling. So rather than writing an ad, I thought I'd tell a story. Share a memory. I remember when my mum became a nana. I remember the way her eyes would light up every time she saw her granddaughters. 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I remember the fear in her eyes because she thought strangers were in her room. And if I'm honest, I fear it happening to me. Let's remember, September is Alzheimer's Awareness Month.
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8: In this update, the Prime Minister is backing a united push from Canterbury leaders to drive the region's growth. The Herald's Project Canterbury report out today looks at

0: What's driving the region's economic growth? It comes after Business Canterbury's Leanne Watson and other leaders went to the government calling for a dedicated growth plan. Chris Luxon says everyone coming together and agreeing on what needs to happen has been hugely powerful.
1: Otherwise, I've got people bowling me wides and bounces and I don't have to hit any of these balls. But if you come together and bowl me one single message of what you think is the plan for growing here, and that's what I've been very impressed at.
0: Work's underway on the blueprints of the redevelopment of three regional hospitals. The Health Minister's announced early concept images for Hawke's Bay, Palmerston North and Tauranga hospitals delivered as part of Health New Zealand's infrastructure plan. Simeon Brown says they'll each include a future acute services building to accommodate some of the hospital's busiest services, including the emergency department and ICU. Flowers have been laid this morning at the scene of Auckland's fatal level crossing incident. Emergency services were called to Mount Albert's Baldwin Ave station just before 3:30 yesterday afternoon. A police officer at the cordon told RNZ a young boy had been struck by a train. Auckland Transport says services have returned to normal. Herald reporter Lachlan Lynham is there.
2: A lot of people sort of walking with their heads down. I saw one person crying as they walked past, so it has been quite sad here.
0: Retail and hospo sites, along with a gym, have been earmarked for development at Wellington's Reading Cinema site. There'll be a new Reading Cinema, as well as shops and food and drink offerings. The site's been closed since 2019 due to quake concerns. Kmart's biggest New Zealand store has opened at Auckland's Westgate, covering 6,700 square metres and boasting a layout unlike other stores with front-of-store checkouts. It's open 24/7. That's news.
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0: In sport and to tennis at New York's Flushing Meadows, Craig Gabriel reports.
6: Cooper Gauff has reached the semis at the US Open for the first time since winning the title in 2023. For two sets, it was a bit concerning for Gauff, and it was an incredibly close second set tiebreak against Mira Andreeva. When Gauff won that breaker 9-7, she rolled through as Andreeva got a bit tempestuous. Now Gauff will play Elena Rybakina.
0: Rybakina's three-set win over Qinwen Zheng has ended Aryna Sabalenka's 99-week reign as well. Number one. In the men's last eight, Karen Khachanov has won the first two sets against Alexander Bloks. Liverpool have opened their Champions League football campaign with a 2-1 home triumph over Atletico Madrid. Arsenal's beaten Napoli 1-0. That's sport. I'm Malcolm Jordan.
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7: Met Service forecast for Southland. The marine forecast for Fovo. There is a gale warning in force. Westerly 20 knots, rising to 35 late evening, and the sea becoming very rough. Weather-wise today, showers becoming few and far between this morning and clearing by early evening. Westerly winds will pick up for a time this afternoon. High of 10 degrees, a low of 6. Tomorrow, a few showers becoming widespread and heavier in the evening. Strong nor'westerlies turning south-westerly in the afternoon and a high of 12 degrees.
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2: Usually I know exactly what to write for a radio ad, but this time I don't, because this ad is for Alzheimer's Awareness Month, and for me, Alzheimer's isn't a radio ad. It's a disease my mum is battling. So rather than writing an ad, I thought I'd share a memory. I remember watching sport with my mum. She had her favourite teams, her favourite players, and she'd loudly cheer them on. The other day I put the rugby on. The crowd was loud. The commentators were loud. But my mum stayed silent. I've never heard silence so loud. Let's remember, September is Alzheimer's Awareness Month.
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5: In this update, predictions the housing market's headed to a more balanced and durable place. ASB's latest housing outlook picks national house prices will remain around 15% below the peaks of late 2021. It expects a moderate income-led recovery, meaning those peaks are unlikely to return until late 2029. Senior economist Mark Smith says a more enduring upswing is encouraging.
6: What the research is showing is if you're focusing on those underlying drivers, for example, mortgage rates, we might not see those wild swings that we have in the past, but it should be more steady.
5: A view, Canterbury's economic growth can't all be put down to the earthquakes. The Herald's Project Canterbury report out today looks at the businesses, civic leaders, infrastructure providers and investors driving the region's growth. Christchurch NZ Chief Executive Ali Adams says the region has natural advantages helping fuel growth in sectors like aerospace, dark sky tourism and an international airport.
7: But what we were able to get with the earthquake was things like a health precinct. And having a health precinct where all the health-related activity is in one place was pivotal in us being able to attract companies.
5: David Seymour says the Waitangi Tribunal has become an opponent to democracy as ACT makes an election pledge to get rid of it. If re-elected, the party wants it disestablished once all historical claims are completed. It would also remove the Tribunal's power to inquire into current government policy and conduct. Seymour says once claims are settled, there is no need for an alternative government authority.
8: You have seen the Waitangi Tribunal say that an elected parliament carrying out its campaign promises was somehow an affront to the use of kāwanatanga.
5: Hospitality owners have a strong appetite for regulatory change. The government's announced an action plan based on recommendations from the Regulation Ministry, which says rules for food and drink operators are complicated and pricey. Restaurant Association General Manager Nicola Waldron says many hospo businesses are owner-operated and ticking and box-ticking takes a lot of their time. She says this will help them get back to what they do best.
9: Serving our customers and creating amazing dining experiences rather than filling out forms to multiple agencies, the same information.
5: That's news. In sport, Coco Gauff is through to a first US Tennis Open semi-final since her 2023 triumph. She's rallied from a set down and survived a match point to beat Mira Andreeva. Gauff will meet new world number one in waiting, Elena Rybakina. Meanwhile, in the men's draw on Disney+.
10: Yep, box is done. Well, look at that.
11: Ladies and gentlemen, due to injury, Mr. Blocks is forced to retire. Game, set and match, Khachanov.
5: Karen Khachanov is through to the semi-finals via walkover after Alexander Blocks could not overcome an injury. Liverpool, Arsenal and title holders Paris Saint-Germain have had opening Champions